0: National anthem complete, and we are just about ready for kickoff here on this Friday night. Catholic Memorial and Muskego. It is jumping here at Muskego High School, a gorgeous brand new, at least it looks brand new, facilities, both in the field, the weight room, everything in between. It very much like a low-level college atmosphere.
1: Well, and there were the national anthem, great moving tribute to 9/11 on the LED scoreboard, really well done video. And then the national anthem played by the Muskego High School marching band, which there were about, just counting, about over 140 people in the band. So that's what I mean by everything is bigger in Muskego. Before, when we got here, I called Muskego's kind of like, as Texas is to the U.S., Muskego is to Wisconsin. They do their own thing here, and they do it well.
0: Just about ready for kickoff. The band gets their own bleachers here, Mike. This is a large field, obviously a big bleacher on the home side, a small bleacher on the visitor side where the Catholic Memorial fans are, and then there's a smaller set, maybe six rows up, bleachers right behind the end zone, and that's where the band goes to hang out. They get their own little area. How nice.
1: It's awesome. Everything they do around here, they do to the nines. They've got a state-of-the-art, brand-new weight room for all their athletes, all their student athletes that they built, filled with dynamic fitness equipment. Dynamic Fitness is a Wisconsin-based company in western Wisconsin, and just state-of-the-art equipment. It looks like a college weight room, just outstanding.
0: It will be your Crusaders starting with the football tonight. Tonight's kickoff brought to you by Home Sealed Exteriors. The kicker and tight end combo of Braden Dibb set to kick off for the Warriors. He will be
1: a large kicker.
0: 6'3" left-footed kicker. Gets it off. It lands around the 10. Jesse Sopcak has it. And he's going to shake off a tackle but then slip. So he's going to be down at around the 18. Had an opportunity for more but just slipped up as he was about to break free.
1: Great coverage by the Muskego Warrior. Kick coverage. Wow. Out there, booming kick. Return might have been big as Sopcak tried to cut it to the backside, and then his feet gave out from under him. Ball started at the 18. Not at the 14. Wow.
0: So this Crusader offense, of course, coming off a scoreless second half against Arrowhead. They didn't really have a whole lot of chances, given how Arrowhead ran the football. Completely controlled the clock. Dalton Steinke is going to hand it off to DWJ, and he gets hit hard. Taken down, maybe a gain of one. Logan Salas, the senior, on the tackle. Lost a yard there, second and 11.
1: Salas sized him up in the hole, red, beautifully red, and laid a wallop on DWJ.
0: Big development last week was seeing the explosiveness of Dustin Roach return, including a 38-yard touchdown catch. See if he can get involved more tonight as Steinke drops back looking to pass. He had a man open, but it goes off the fingertips of Isaiah Block, who was out from the backfield. Got to make that catch.
1: Isaiah Block did a nice job last week in the first half of

0: being the fullback and making things happen. Along that defensive line and front seven, actually, on Arrowhead. And Muskego's about as rangy and athletic. Muskego always has a loaded linebacker core, and this year is no exception. They're all about that 200, 210-pound range, all over 200 pounds, and they're rangy and they're strong. They put that new weight room to use.
1: Oh, yeah. Third and looks like they took off the yard they lost. So third and 10 coming up for Catholic Memorial. First possession of this one. Four receivers out wide. Steinke fakes as if he's going to throw, takes it up the middle, and he is taken down after a short gain by the senior linebacker, C.J. Reitz.
0: C.J. Reitz, he's a captain on this team. He's inside linebacker, 6'2", 215. I mean, that's going to be all day. And it's not just that size. It's also speedy, explosive, and strong.
1: Interesting development here, Mike. Jesse Sobchak is back to punt for Catholic Memorial. Gets off, given the circumstances, a pretty good one, out to the 40. He was under some pretty good pressure, standing at about the 5. But regardless, Muskego is at the 40 in Crusader territory to begin their first drive.
0: Interesting to see Jesse Sobchak punting. Of course, Catholic Memorial's punter, very, very good.
1: Normally, Sobchak is returning punts. So, first and 10 for this Warriors offense. The wing T special.
0: Great field position, another short field. If you listen to Coach Young, it was interesting hearing him field they gave Arrowhead.
1: Senior quarterback Joey Shaw steps up, takes the snap, handoff, goes to Bryson Hepler, a stud junior running back. Sitting at 5'9", he's got a nice gain of 6 there on first down.
0: So, folks, Muskego runs the wing T. And as a high school football program, I like to call it the cult of the wing T. There are national wing T clinics. You don't dabble in the wing T. You live it.
1: Second and 4, 10:14 on the clock here, just getting underway. Shaw takes the snap. He's going to fake the handoff. Oh, well, you thought he did, but it was a handoff right up the middle. And the Crusaders were not fooled like the broadcasters were. Good stop there.
0: That's going to be all day. I do not envy you. That's why I'm color commentator and not play-by-play. I mean, you got to identify who's going to have the ball. It's a left-handed quarterback, and he's spinning, whirling dervish on these handoffs.
1: That was Hepler again on the carry. 1 yard gain, 3rd and 3. Right here.
0: This will be 2 downs to get 3.
1: Shaw hands it off to Hepler once again, and the Crusaders are over it.
0: Nice
1: once again.
0: Tackle.
1: Maybe even a loss of one there, but either way, 4th down coming up.
0: Really nice play. Will Schmitzer, the lumberjack, 6'2", 215, the junior, does it all for the Crusaders on defense, and he read that play all the way. You heard Coach Young talking about reading your keys. Don't look in the backfield. Don't cheat. Don't try to anticipate. Just read the key of your assignment on that particular play information.
1: And Muskego is sent back here, a penalty. We couldn't hear what it was. False start on Muskego. So 3rd down again. Make it 3rd down and 8. So in need of another 3rd down stop here. And
0: nice tackle
1: on the
0: Will
1: end around.
0: Schmitzer.
1: Will Schmitzer brings down Aiden Perlberg.
0: The lumberjack swinging that axe on that play. Again, he stayed home on the backside, read his keys, and made a big tackle for loss. And this will bring up a punt. What a great job by the Crusader defense of just keeping their team in it here.
1: And a very costly false start there on Muskego to bring it back.
0: Especially you get 7 yards on first down. That usually sets up good things.
1: A punt coming up. As I mentioned, Jesse Sobchak, he's back to return it.
0: Oh!
1: And the snap goes over the head of the punter all the way back to the 20. This is Shaw who's going to pick it up and punt it. And it's going to take a Muskego bounce. Wow. All the way back to the 25. What a play by Joey Shaw, the quarterback, who also does the punting. And that is the perfect time to have your punter be your quarterback, Mike.
0: Oh, absolutely. He scrambled. The shotgun snap went way over his head, folks. And he had to turn around and run about 12, 15 yards back just to pick up the rock. He got it. A swarm of Catholic Memorial defenders were closing in on him, and he kicked that rock with his left foot. Got the good roll.
1: That's unbelievable. Catholic Memorial just went from potentially having their possession as Dalton Steinke quickly brings his offense up. He gets a pass off, and it's complete. That is Dustin Roach. R&R Insurance Crusader first down up just short of the 40. Nice rollout and throw from Dalton Steinke.
0: What great ball handling on the play action and deception by Dalton Steinke as he rolled out the back door after the fake handoff. And got it to his man, Dustin Roach. You know, he's happy to see Dustin back making big catches like he did last week.
1: But as I was saying, the Crusaders could have started this drive at their own, or in Muskego's 20-yard line. And suddenly they're brought all the way back in their territory and maybe trying to move quick to take advantage of it. DWJ gets the handoff here. Devon Williams Jr., a nice run of about 8 on first down. And the Crusaders are moving now.
0: That was an excellent play. Great blocking by the right side of the Catholic Memorial offensive line. That's something they did not have at all last week. Arrowhead were beating them on the LOS, on the line of scrimmage. And so DWJ is best when he gets a little room at the line of scrimmage, and then he can cut at the second level. And that time, a pickup of 8 on first down.
1: Ball up to the 48. Second and 2, 6.5 to play in this first quarter. Williams Jr. gets another handoff, and he's going to break through a crowd of Warriors defenders and pick up the first. Looked like he was going to go down before the marker, but found a way to break free.
0: Devon Williams Jr., DWJ, showing not only does he have the cuts and the moves when he's in attack mode, but he's also got some strength and power.
1: R&R Insurance, Crusader first down, second one of this drive after a 3-and-out. Steinke takes the snap, going to fake the handoff. He's got some room, and he's running it. And he's going to pick up another first. Nice keeper there from Dalton Steinke. Good decision.
0: A design keeper, great job, great play call on first down, because Muskego on their heels a little bit now. The Catholic Memorial is moving the ball downfield. And that play, no one was spying on Dalton Steinke, and he's got great speed. Another great pickup on first down. That was something that didn't happen at all last week against Arrowhead. They got off to no gain, loss of yards. It's tough to regain the chains when you fall behind like that.
1: They only gave him 8 there, so second and 2 once again. Steinke takes the snap. Another designed run rolling out to his left, but a good hit there to bring him down. Shy of the first down, that is Ashton Mersensky, the senior. And it will be 3rd and 1.
0: Big couple series here, but I like the way that Catholic Memorial is standing up to Muskego. Again, folks, last week's game was tied 14-14 at halftime.
1: There we go, 3rd and 1, Crusaders. Stack up to the line, and Navarian Flowers gets the handoff, and he plows through for the first.
0: 1-800-Flowers delivers on the short yardage situation. Great kind of counter play there where Navarian Flowers takes it to the weak side. Move the chains, Crusaders.
1: R&R Insurance Crusader first down, 3rd 1 of this drive.
0: This was the type of drive that was sorely lacking last week against Arrowhead. You know, where you get the opponent on their heels.
1: Devon Williams Jr., a handoff once again, breaking free to his right, and a good trip up tackle there to keep him shy of the first down. Otherwise, he had even more room to go.
0: Catholic Memorial has seen something on the right side of the Muskego Warrior defense that they're now doing doing double team blocks and opening up holes to that right side, really getting productive yardage on first down here. Another big gain on first down.
1: Ball at the 25 in Warriors territory, second and three. Steinke takes the snap, hands off to DWJ, breaks the initial tackle, then finds a wall of Warriors defenders. Ball came out, but after he was down. And that's a good enough for a first down, once again, for DWJ.
0: One of the Warriors defenders looks a little shaken up on that after that play, but he's staying in the game, one of their defensive linemen. DWJ doing a nice job, running strong. He got wrapped up in the legs, and he broke that initial arm tackle, picked up the first down. And when you get big gains on first down, man, that really opens up your playbook. The defensive line can't crash the line of scrimmage. You can't bring eight men in a box. Can't bring the heat. It's a game changer.
1: Ball up to the 20, first and 10, under four to play in this first quarter. And now the Warriors might get flagged here for jumping at the line. No movement yet. Could be on either side.
0: The pointing game.
1: And it is going to be encroachment, so add five for Catholic Memorial.
0: Boy, some unforced mental errors here by the Muskego Warriors to start this game. We had a false start when they had the ball on offense, and now encroachment. That'll get coaches reaching for the Tums right there. Coach Lucchese, the head football coach at Muskego, and we'll talk about him taking the reins of this program over.
1: So first and five for the Crusaders. Steinke hands it off to DWJ, who started moving to his right, completely cuts back left, and he's down at the eight. Another good run from Devon Williams Jr.
0: When DWJ gets a little space at the line of scrimmage and he can run downhill and attack, as he did that time, his hips. Picks up the first down. What a drive put on here. And only one pass in this entire drive. Otherwise, the offensive line, they're being mighty.
1: That was the first play of the drive, the pass to Dustin Roach. First and goal now for Captain Gamoriel from the eight. Steinke takes the snap. This time the Warriors are ready for it. And there's a dog pile. Who's got it? Muskego thinks it's theirs. And it is Devon Williams Jr. after a great drive, coughs it up, and the Warriors get a huge turnover in the red zone.
0: Boy, very similar to last week where Catholic Memorial had a great drive going that stalled out and then had a punt disaster. This one, a turnover in the red zone. Not what Coach Young wants to see. You're playing the number two team in the state. You cannot turn the ball over.
1: Oh, that's a backbreaker.
0: That was a great defensive play, though. They read that play all the way. Defensive lineman and linebacker for Muskego crashing the line of scrimmage and hitting DWJ simultaneously. They made a sandwich.
1: So here's the Warriors offense once again. Joey Shaw is going to hand it off to Heffler there. And once again, the Crusaders are all over it and some hand fighting after the play.
0: Man, block till you hear the whistle, and they mustn't have heard the whistle at all because there was lots of blocking going on.
1: 3 yard gain they gave him, second and seven. Quickly back up to the line. Crusaders defense forced a punt in the first series. All the way back to up here.
0: You
1: see one of those. And now the ball carrier is thrown to
0: Dustin
1: the dirt.
0: Dustin Roach crashed. The line of scrimmage came out like a cannonball from the backside and brought the ball carrier down for a loss.
1: Heffler again, he's had nowhere to go early in this one. That was a 3 yard loss, so back to third and 10.
0: And again, Muskego does throw the ball well, but that's based on heavy doses of the run all day long.
1: See if they do it here at third and 10. It's another handoff, and this time he breaks free on third and 10. Bryson Heffler in the wing T finds the gap and picks up the first down.
0: That's why it's so critical not to turn the ball over against a team like the Muskego Warriors. You do a great job on first down, on second down, and then third down they break.

0: Boy.
1: First and 10 now. Shaw is going to hand it to the end around, and that is another big loss. They've tried that twice. Or they're going to give him a yard there. Looked like he might have lost one.
0: So Muskego must have been salivating when they watched game tape of the second half last week, because Arrowhead used the wing T and a double wing at times.
1: Now a line shift here.
0: Heavy load to the left
1: side. Second and nine, just over a minute to go.
0: That's a great play.
1: A lot of room to run here to the 50, 40, 30. The ball carrier down out of bounds at the 25. That is Jackson Schultz, the sophomore, a young stud on this Warrior squad, and he found a ton of room to run there. All the way down the field, go the Warriors.
0: Heavy load to the left side, and then they brought player from the right side crossing, and he used that extra blocker on the left side and picked up a big gain.
1: Up to the 25 in Crusader territory, Jackson Schultz. First and 10 now, Shaw. He's going to throw it this time. Looking for somebody. He gets hit hard, and he's picked off by Jesse Sobchak at the 20. Did he stay in bounds? Up to the 45.
0: And there was a flag.
1: Sobchak goes down.
0: There was a flag early on that play, but I think it's against Muskego. It's like holding. It was during the pass rush.
1: Shaw was hit hard as he was throwing that one, but you're right. The flag was before. And it was a hold on Muskego.
0: Decline.
1: Interception, Catholic Memorial. Trailing turnovers here in this first quarter, and the Crusaders take back over.
0: Jesse Sobchak, the technician, stayed home on that, read the quarterback's eyes, and jumped the route.
1: An eventful first quarter here in Muskego. Both teams now turning it over, very close to putting a touchdown on the board.
0: And not only does Muskego run the wing T, which is hard enough to identify the ball carrier, but then there's a left-handed quarterback on top of that. So everything's kind of backwards.
1: So ball just shy of midfield for Catholic Memorial here. Devon Williams Jr. gets the handoff once again. A nice carry on first down. He's down at the 45 in Muskego territory. Second and five coming up, just 30 seconds to go in this first quarter. No score between Catholic Memorial and Muskego.
0: That's one of the great byproducts of Catholic Memorial having success on that last drive where they were on the ground chewing clock and getting first downs. This first quarter is going to end scoreless. And Catholic Memorial would love a quick game that they can try to steal at the end.
1: Just 10 seconds. This quarter. Steinke shaking off a sack, but he's going to waltz into another one, a loss of one. He is taken down, and that will be the end of the first quarter. An eventful one, but not in the points category, as we are scoreless. We'll be back with the start of the second. This is Catholic Memorial Football on ESPN Milwaukee.
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0: One of the final Brewers weekend series of the season is a big one. 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
1: Just served up another huge plate of opportunity for the Muskegon Warriors here. Again, that snap went right over the punter's head. It's the second one we've seen tonight, one for each team. And unfortunately, Sobchak could not wrangle that ball and kick it. And Muskegon takes over on the 15.
2: Yeah, he just had to pick it up and go down with it and not let them score on that.
1: Catholic Memorial needs to be careful here. They were expecting to go.
2: First and 10 here at the 15. Another promising drive for Catholic Memorial. Blown away. And this one, a delayed handoff to Jackson Schultz, and he's going to waltz into the end zone. My, oh my, the sophomore has found a lot of green on his two carries tonight, and he takes that one in for six.
1: Great play call. Sudden change situation, Matt Yazel. You go from expecting the defense expected to get a punt and then come back. Suddenly they're on the 15 with the end zone, in the shadow of the end zone. Muskegon runs a backdoor play with lots of blockers, untouched to the end zone. What a play call. What a run.
2: And the kicker boots it in. On the extra point, Muskegon takes a 7-0 lead. Oh, we have a flag here on the extra point. False start on Muskegon. So let's try this again. So keep it at 6-0 for the time being.
1: Well, you heard Bill Young with Lance Davis in the pregame talking about how you can't give the number one ranked team short fields on punts and what happens on the shortly after the start of the second quarter. My goodness.
2: Number 35, Caden Stuckert, the junior kicker, out for a slightly longer than normal extra point. And that didn't faze him. It is up and it is good. Muskegon takes a 7-0 lead. How the tables turn for Catholic Memorial at the start of this second quarter. And are we coming back again? Oh boy. And now the Muskegon sideline.
1: Oh, they're enraged.
2: Having a loud conversation.
1: Kicker's like, I'll do it again. Move me back another 5 yards. I'll do it again. This is getting to be quite the extra point, though.
2: Yeah, this is going to be maybe the longest extra point all season.
1: Very interesting.
2: So another extra point coming.
1: Whoa.
2: From the 15, Stuckert boots it, and it is up and good. And it is confirmed this time. So we're all good. Muskegon takes a 7-0 lead.
1: He was like Captain America Steve Rogers. I can do this all day.
2: All right, Mike. So tables turn there on Catholic Memorial. The third down sack. Second time we've seen a disaster punt in this game. And then very quickly, Muskegon waltzes into the end zone. How do the Crusaders respond here?
1: Well, they need to try to do what they've done in the first quarter, which was play physical at the offensive line at the point of attack and move the ball and eat clock. But now they're going to have to try to keep momentum on their side. I mean, you travel to the number two ranked team in Division I in the state. And it's a hostile, hard place to win as it is, and you make a special teams error and a one play drive subsequent to that in sudden change. So Catholic Memorial has to get their swagger back and has to play physical.
2: Shown the ability to move the football on this Warriors defense, which is certainly what this team, in addition to the wing T offense, hangs their hat on.
1: We saw
2: a longtime defensive coordinator taking over at head coach, Ryan Lucchese.
1: Absolutely. And we saw Harland Arrowhead, unveil a wing T running attack, even a

0: wing at times type of movement. And that caught Catholic Memorial off guard as they were cramping and fatigued.
1: Kickoff is away. Jesse Sobchak is back to retrieve it just in front of the goal line. He's going to take it out. And he'll come up just shy of the 25. That's where the Crusaders will begin their third series of the night. 11:16 on the clock. 7-0 Muskego leading here in Muskego. Matt Yazel, Mike Padal on the call with you. Will Summers back in the studio for us in downtown Milwaukee. Audio only tonight. Muskego runs their own video stream if you're looking for that. Forgot to mention that earlier.
0: Like Muskego Vision Plus.
1: I believe I'm another subscription. What? I believe it's on their Huddle page. Yeah, so just audio or the ESPN Wisconsin app. You can always listen to us afterwards on that app as well. Here we go. Crusaders back on offense. First and 10. Steinke hands it to Devon Williams Jr. following a blocker, and he's got a gain of about 3 on first down.
0: Well, one of the things that happened on that last drive that ended in the catastrophic long snap for the punter is that they got stuffed on first down. And when they were successful, they were getting big chunks of yards on first down. That last play, they got 4 yards. They marked them 4 yard gain on that. So they're ahead of schedule yet.
1: Second and 6. Devon Williams Jr. over 200 yards on the season coming into tonight. Steinke fakes the handoff, rolls to his right. He's got a pass complete up to the 40. That's Nezi Hazanoglu, the team's leading receiver through the first 3 weeks. First down, Catholic Memorial.
0: Nice job of coming back to the football, keeping your route active and coming back. Gave Dalton Steinke, who did play action and rolled out the back door, was able to hit Nezi as he was coming back on his route.
1: And Nezi has turned into a speedster on the outside. 97 yards coming into the day. R&R Insurance, Crusader first down up to the 39.
0: I think Dalton was having some trouble getting the play on that.
1: First and 10, Crusaders. Hazanoglu in motion. He's going to take it on the handoff and be taken down behind the line. Loss of 2. Looked like Ashton Machensky in on the hit once again. Second and 12.
0: Well, we saw a little jet motion on that. They loaded up the left side. Muskego, seeing the left side loaded, anticipated that play and stuffed it. Loss of 2 on first down.
1: 3 wide receivers out. Devon Williams Jr. off to him. Now Steinke's going to take it and run. And he gets hit hard after a gain of maybe 1 there. Brady Austin, the senior, pounced on Dalton Steinke and took him down.
0: Brady Austin did a great job of spying the quarterback and then closing fast. 5'11", 175 outside linebacker showing great range on that play. Third and 10. Now, on third and long, the last time out, Muskego brought the house on the blitz and they got the sack. And then they brought the house again on the punt.
1: And it worked in both cases.
0: Muskego football is about being aggressive and physical.
1: Ball to 39. Steinke's going to roll out here. He's looking for Devon Williams Jr. deep in the throws. Just too far for him. Right around the 30. DWJ was calling for a flag, but they're not going to get it.
0: And he tried to sell the hold on that. He did like a stop on his route, acting like he got held, but the pass was way over his head.
1: So no dice for Steinke, DWJ, and the Crusader offense, 4th and 10, and they're going to need much better punt here. It's Landon Smart coming back out for usual duties, and this is a good high punt from Smart.
0: Oh, look at
1: and
0: Landon
1: Smart. It's
0: going
1: to take a Crusader bounce all the way up to the 4-yard line, and that is much

0: much more like it for Catholic Memorial.
1: Landon Smart says, let me show you how to punt, son. That great end-over-end roll he gets on his punts. Basically not playing the first quarter, and the Crusaders felt it.
0: So that'll be an interesting decision to think back on, to have Jesse Sobchak come in. We've never seen him punt before. His first punt was solid, but the last one, you can't blame him.
1: This long snap went over his head.
0: But still an interesting decision nonetheless, given the talents we've seen from Landon Smart. Now on the other side, the Warriors.
1: Look out.
0: This is Hepler breaking free all the way up near midfield on first down. So much for the field position. Brady Hepler turns that right around and puts the Muskegos just shy of midfield.
1: The wing T, folks, it's really hard to identify the ball carrier. The backfield is always loaded, the quarterback's always spinning, and their offensive line is big and bad.
0: Bryson Hepler, the junior, and he's going to get it right back here on first down once again.
1: First down, my goodness.
0: Him and his line just plow him through. Gain of about 5 there on first down. Hepler, just 5'9", 180 pounds. Burst on the scene last year as a sophomore. Also a baseball star for this Muskego program. Baseball field's just over past the football field here at this great facility. Second down and 4 here. And a delayed handoff here to Schultz.
1: A
0: lot of success there.
1: And
0: a flag is down in the backfield. Jackson Schultz is the touchdown scorer, but this one's going to come back for a hold.
1: Catholic Memorial fortuitous so far that Muskego's gotten a lot of penalties here. They got to try to keep this game within reach while Muskego is being uncharacteristically penalized. As this night unfolds, we'll talk a lot about Muskego and their athletic director, Ryan McMillan. I have some close ties situationally with Ryan McMillan. That'll be quite entertaining.
0: Ball back to the 41 in Muskego territory, second and 14.
1: Massive line shift here on this play.
0: Yeah, Braden Dibb, the tight end and kicker combo I mentioned, in motion. But here a handoff to Aiden Perlberg. Another senior, short gain there. Third down and long coming up.
1: Will Schmitzer did his homework on the wing tee. There's good news and bad news. The bad news is that Muskego is the ultimate wing tee team. The good news is that Bill Young has file cabinets on the defending the wing tee, and Will Schmitzer's been studying.
0: Third and 12. Another handoff straight up the gut, and breaking through it is Bryson Hepler. Unbelievable. Multiple third and very long conversions with just a handoff straight up the gut for Bryson Hepler.
1: Folks, that Muskego quarterback pirouette, and now no huddle. No huddle with the wing tee attack.
0: Straight back up to the line they go. Shaw, the senior quarterback, takes the snap. Some misdirection. Hepler has it, and it's a short gain here on first down. But that's got to be very frustrating for the Crusader defense to give up multiple third and longs on handoffs like that.
1: Great job by Navarian Flowers of staying home, hitting the hole hard, and closing. The problem is you got to do it for 4 consecutive downs.
0: Second and 8 here. Hepler gets the handoff once again, and he just wiggles his way through close to the marker. It'll be third and short.
1: I mean, what did I say last week about the running game? The running game is cumulative, and we saw that with Arrowhead. And here's Muskego just relentlessly coming. No huddle.
0: Under 6 minutes to play in this first half. Hepler hit it, but Isaac Miller breaks through the line this time and takes Hepler down. Fourth down coming up.
1: The prototype Isaac Miller diving at the ball carrier. Got him with one arm and slung him to the turf.
0: The Wisconsin commit breaks through.
1: And now, what do you do if you're Muskego here?
0: Fourth and 3.
1: Fourth and 3, you're way, I mean, you got to go for it here.
0: And the offense.
1: No huddle.
0: Well, Joey Shaw, again, the quarterback who's also a kicker and
1: kick
0: punter.
1: A field goal here?
0: They are lining up as if they're kicking a field
1: goal. Looking like they're going to kick a field goal.
0: From the 45-yard line.
1: They're trying to draw them.
0: Flag is thrown. Shaw's field goal attempt is wide left.
1: Had the distance. It just drifted on him.
0: A very long field goal attempt for Muskego. And it comes up short. 4th and 3, Mike.
1: I think the main mission one of that was trying to draw Catholic Memorial offsides and get a cheapy first
0: down.
1: They almost did.
0: The crowd was calling for it. It very well could have been. But on 4th and 3 from their own, or from the 41 of Catholic Memorial territory.
1: Yeah, the way they were getting huge chunks of yards on the ground, I might have kept the ground attack going. You know, you don't get the first down there, then you still got 70 yards to go for Catholic Memorial.
0: Circle that one and come back to it. 7-0 Muskego here, 4:52 left in this first half.
1: Fast moving first half. That's what happens with the running attack.
0: Catholic Memorial takes back over at the 20. Steinke's going to hand it off to Devon Williams Jr., who's going to plow through a couple of hits. Nice run on first down for DWJ.
1: DWJ's running hard tonight. He's hard to bring down with just one defender. He's getting big yards after initial contact. You like to see that. Young man's been in the weight room. We did not see that dimension of power to his game that he seems to have added this year.
0: Speaking of things we haven't seen, it didn't work, but I did like the play at the end of the last drive, letting him break loose and try to catch a pass deep. That is not something we've seen from the running back much in the last 2 years as he's become the lead back, and he's going to get it again here. He's got a first down and a little bit more up to the 36. R&R Insurance, Crusader first down for DWJ.
1: And once they move the chains, this clock will start again. Now you're under 4 minutes to go. You got the football, and you want Bill Young optimally would like to run this clock out. Get a score and run the clock out.
0: Both teams have all their timeouts.
1: Again, folks, Muskego has outscored their opponents in their first three games, 140-30.
0: Steinke takes the snap. DWJ again. This time the Warriors' defensive line is ready for him. A gain. They'll give him maybe 2 here. Second down coming up. Second down at 7, gave him 3.
1: Absolutely critical drive. But we saw last week the game was tied, 14-14. And Arrowhead ended up getting 21 unanswered points in that second half and controlled it. Cramping issues and fatigue caught up with Catholic Memorial. That's something they want to guard against here tonight.
0: 3:10 on the clock and ticking. Steinke, this time he's going to hold on to it. Almost taken down, but he finds a receiver. Will Schmitzer makes the catch. Up to the 30. A flag down in the backfield, though, as the Crusaders were trying to hurry it up. It might be called back.
1: Yeah, I mean, the relentless pass rush of Muskego.
0: It is holding on Catholic Memorial, and that big-time play is brought back.
1: You know, the offensive lineman was trying to keep Dalton Sankey from getting absolutely clobbered on that. Grabbed the little cloth. Steinke slipped out the back door, threw a dime to Will Schmitzer, the lumberjack, who's playing tight end, who's already had a big game defensively. Will Schmitzer's been staying at home and making plays on defense. And that time, a great catch as a tight end, all for naught.
0: He very nearly went down, did Steinke. But it is 2nd and 21 now.
1: And you can bet your bottom dollar that Muskego will be bringing in extra linebackers and coming hard with the pass rush.
0: Back to their own 25 is Catholic Memorial here with 2:45 on the clock now with that big play erased. And he has Honolulu on the outside. He tries to move. Gets right about back to the line of scrimmage, and 3rd down and long coming up.
1: Great jump cut by Nezzi. He's trying to use his speed, but Nate Christensen, 5'11", 188, a junior, yet another inside linebacker, making a great play. He stayed home. He grabbed cloth on the ball carrier and the pass receiver, and his teammate came over and helped him get him to the ground.
0: So important play here. 2 minutes to go. It's third and 21.
1: You try to back off that pass rush by throwing a quick out to the perimeter for no gain.
0: Steinke takes the snap.
1: Look out.
0: Facing pressure, and he goes down. All the way back to the 15, a big-time sack. 9 yards lost. Looks like Muskego called timeout with a minute 51 to go. And they're going to have an opportunity here for one last possession before the half.
1: Good timeout call by Muskego.
0: A minute 51 on the clock, and it'll be fourth down and very long. And so Landon Smart's going to need another good punt here.
1: We talked about the catastrophic mistake on the punt where the long snap went over the punter's head for Catholic Memorial, setting the table up for Muskego. And now on a drive where Catholic Memorial was set to run clock and try to get a score before the half, a holding call, another critical error, brings you back to second and 21, which you could never recover from. That Muskego's pass rush, their punt block, their run blitzes are just aggressive and fast. That's how they're built, though. They're built lots of linebackers.
0: Fourth and 30 officially, and it's Landon Smart once again out there. He's standing 2 yards in front of the end zone.
1: Well, here comes
0: he's
1: going
0: to look to send him back. It's a high punt right at midfield. Bryson Heffler will fair catch it at the 48. 4-6 and 2 timeouts for Muskego.
1: What a great use of timeout before there, saving you lots of clock. Now a minute 46, and that can go forever with the way that Muskego's been getting huge chunks of yards on the ground.
0: 7-0 Muskego leads over Catholic Memorial.
1: Absolutely critical possession here for the Crusader defense, trying to keep this a one-score game at half.
0: Joey Shaw, the quarterback, takes the snap. It's a late handoff here to Perlinger. Aiden Perlberg, the senior.
1: And he comes up hurting on that, but he's not coming out. They're getting their next play set up. Again, no huddle wing tee attack. Really tough to defend.
0: First down there up to the 38 in Crusader territory. Minute 34 to go. Joey Shaw making adjustments at the line. He's going to look for a quick pass here, and it's complete out to Heffler. Out wide, he takes it, takes the hit, goes out of bounds with another first down. That was about as perfect as it gets there, and it stops the clock.
1: It's hard to defend everything when you're playing the wing T, Matt Easel. And that time, slipping out the back door on the wide side of the field, easy pitch and catch.
0: Perlman takes the handoff, and it's a short gain. Got about four there on first down. Second down, 1 minute, 5 seconds to go, and ticking. Second and 7.
1: Huge play right here.
0: Not taking a timeout yet, and now Catholic Memorial will take their first timeout.
1: You know, going up tempo like that, you know, Bill Young knows this is a critical play. Right here with 57 seconds to go in the half. You know, at the very worst, Muskego's going to get a chance to redeem themselves on the field with their field goal unit. But the way they've been so explosive in the running game, you know, that's what makes the wing tee, especially going up tempo, it almost makes it like a shotgun spread, no huddle passing attack. It's just that explosive. The wing tee, when it's right, is a thing of beauty.
0: This Catholic Memorial timeout is brought to you by Perspire Sauna Studio Brookfield. Everyone deserves a timeout to recharge. Just about to hit halftime here. Catholic Memorial hoping they're only down 7. 7-0 Muskego, but they've got the ball

0: all the way into Crusader territory, nearly in the red zone.
1: Huge,
0: 57 seconds left.
1: Huge play right here.
0: Warriors line up, second and seven here. Shaw takes the snap, looks for another quick throw, and receiver is hit right before he could catch it. No flag flies.
1: Amir Jones on the coverage.
0: Yes, Amir Jones, good coverage there, and third and seven it goes, 53 seconds on the clock.
1: Smallest athlete on the football field making a big play.
0: Third and seven, Joey Shaw lines up. It's going to be Heffler, Jackson Schultz gets it, and he rides the wave all the way down to the five-yard line. First down, Muskego.
1: Wow.
0: Jackson Schultz again.
1: And that's what I said by explosive wing tee, no-huddle running attack. Look out right here. Muskego coming right up to the line of scrimmage.
0: First and 10, Muskego, 37 seconds to go, and now timeout.
1: Yeah, Bill Young, no reason to take them with you, right? No reason to take the timeouts with you. And when Muskego goes up-tempo like that, no huddle, with 36 seconds to go in this half, in a goal line situation, first and goal from the five, Bill Young wants to get his ducks in order, wants to make sure they're all on the same page, and try to keep him out of the end zone. Boy, first half score. Brookfield East 14, Heartland Arrowhead 3.
0: What?
1: Yes.
0: Wow.
1: Brookfield East is a good team, and we'll be seeing them in the greater metro. But Heartland Arrowhead's first half struggles continue.
0: Yeah, you're right.
1: They were a slow start team. They were tied against Nina, and they ran off 28 unanswered. Tied against Catholic Memorial, ran off 21 unanswered, but now they find themselves down. Catholic Memorial, meanwhile, is trying hard to keep Muskego out of the end zone here from 5 yards out. This is what the Muskego Warriors are built for, though.
0: 7-0 Muskego, 36 seconds to go.
1: They got the beef in there now.
0: First and goal from the four.
1: Left side loaded.
0: Making adjustments at the line.
1: Oh, and a
0: jump there. That's a false start. Bring him back.
1: That is a critical error. The wing player on the weak side, where they overloaded the left side, and the wing player on the right side jumps. It was supposed to go on two. He went on one. That hurts. And now they're up against it.
0: So first and 10 now, 36 seconds to go. Shaw hands it to Heffler, powering through behind that big offensive line. Looks like he's up around the five. See where he's marked officially. Seconds and timeout here from Muskego.
1: Great chess match by two really good head coaches right here.
0: Now one timeout left for both sides.
1: Yeah, and good timeout by Muskego. Now they can dial up their best play from the four. Watch them load up one of the sides like they did on that previous play from the five.
0: That run basically erased the penalty there, right back to second and four. But 22 seconds left now.
1: With one timeout in their hip pocket, if they don't get a touchdown here, then it's a roll of the dice. Do you go to the end zone or you bring out your kicker? You may want to opt for the two-score game. I think if Lucchesi went for a long, long field goal, he would go for the chippy if they don't convert here. And Bill Young, again, can set his defense, go over his contingency plans. And if they don't get it, look out for a quick possible play, no huddle.
0: Second and goal from the four. 22 seconds and one timeout for Muskego as they try to punch another touchdown
1: left
0: in.
1: Left side loaded.
0: Now Shaw gonna hand it off, and that's another touchdown. Aiden Pearlberg takes it from the left side all the way to the far side of the field. And second touchdown on the board for Muskego. This time it's Pearlberg, the senior.
1: What a great play call. Just too many weapons, too much strength and size on the goal line to keep them out of the end zone forever. Great play. They loaded up the left side and then ran a play to the right side. That right side wing making up for his false start by throwing some hellacious blocks on the backside.
0: So Jackson Schultz and Aiden Pearlberg, the two touchdown scorers for the Warriors. 13-0 and make it 14 with just 17 seconds to go. We'll be back after this to wrap up this first half. This is Catholic Memorial Football on ESPN Milwaukee.
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12: 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The Rams just added Myles Garrett, a walking bat suit. 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
0: Just 17 seconds to play here at Muskego High School. The Warriors have a 14-0 lead over Catholic Memorial. Crusaders will get the ball back. And barring a miracle, we'll head into halftime down two scores.
1: Think about that last drive, Matt Yeasel, for the Muskego Warriors. Minute 40 to go on the clock. Nary a pass thrown. And they showed explosiveness working their way downfield and punching it in the end zone.
0: Kickoff coming from Braden Dibb, and it's a good one right at that end zone line. It hits off the chest protector of the Catholic Memorial returner and up to the 12. That's Nezi Hazanalu, who got hit hard at the end of that as well, but a flag flies. We'll see what that is. And add a hold on that for Catholic Memorial to bring him back even further. 9 seconds on the clock now, and even more reason to just take a knee and head into halftime.
1: Yeah. It especially hurts when you get a holding and there was 3 yards gained out of the kick return.
0: Yeah. They're sending them back to the their own six-yard line. So be very careful. Take a knee and head into the break with 9 seconds to go. Muskego only has one timeout.
1: Well, the double jeopardy of bad news for Catholic Memorial is, as Coach Young said, against Arrowhead, they aren't as deep as these D1 powerhouses. And in the second half, it clearly showed last week where they were wearing down. Catholic Memorial was wearing down.
0: And we're going to have a handoff here. Devon Williams Jr. takes it and tries to bounce it out. Wow, I'm not sure why that was the call there. But no harm, no foul. The clock ticks away, and we go into halftime with Muskego up 14-0 over Catholic Memorial. When we come back on the Urschel Real Estate Halftime Show, we will recap this first half with some of the highlights from both sides. 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
3: Urschel Real Estate halftime show getting underway as Muskego leads 14-0 over Catholic Memorial. Matt Yezel, Mike Padol with you here from the Tony Wendorf & Associates broadcast booth. Well, let's get the one highlight out of the way here as obviously the Crusaders have not scored. We're not used to that here on the halftime show. So the one highlight for Catholic Memorial, well, we can take you through how the half went down. The score doesn't say it all, right? The Crusaders have been able to move the ball a little bit, and Muskego actually had a poor snap on a punt, but it was a magical kind of kick that the quarterback, Joey Shaw, was able to get back there, recover the snap off the turf, and punt it away still. But it was back-to-back turnovers on both sides. So the Crusaders, Devon Williams Jr. fumbled it in the red zone to give the ball to Muskego. And then the Warriors took it all the way down the field. But it was Catholic Memorial's on the defensive side that turned around and turned it back over.
4: Looking for somebody. He gets hit hard, and he's picked off by Jesse Sobchak at the 20. Did he stay in bounds? Up to the 45.
5: And there was a flag.
4: Sobchak goes down.
3: Yeah, we weren't sure there was a flag there, so we thought it might get called back, but it was a holding on the offense. And Jesse Sobchak taking advantage of quarterback Joey Shaw getting hit hard on the pass attempt, one of the rare passing attempts in the half. And he picked up the interception there. But otherwise, Catholic Memorial not able to put anything on the board. They had another promising offensive drive right at the end of the first quarter. But then as soon as the second quarter started, it was a big-time sack and then another poor snap on a punt. And that resulted in a Muskego touchdown on the first play from scrimmage. What is your kind of main takeaway here from the first half?
5: Well, there was Catholic Memorial did some good, and that's something that Coach Young can hang his hat on in the locker room. They did some good, but they also did some bad. And when they did bad, it was really bad. And the way the Muskego Warrior offense is built with this wing T, with large players. See, the double wing and the wing T initially, especially the double wing, was instituted for smaller teams so that they could use deception and hard to identify the ball carrier. So smaller teams, especially in the Sacramento, San Francisco, West Coast, started utilizing the double wing because they are undersized. But Muskego and a few other programs figured, well, we're large and we can use that same philosophy where it's hard to read the ball carrier. So their explosive offense, it's only a matter of time if you continue to give them shots on offense that they're going to break one and score against anybody. However, you cannot set the table. You heard Bill Young in the pregame talking about bemoaning the fact that they had two costly turnovers on special teams against Arrowhead. And then in the second half ran out of gas. So now almost the same story here in the first half. Too many possessions, too many cracks at running the ball, especially with no huddle. You just keep getting pounded on, and sooner or later they're going to break one. So Catholic Memorial now needs to really put their nose to the grindstone. That's touchdown at the end of the half. Doubly bad because Muskego receives the second half kick so they can get that double going. And their work's cut out for them here, especially when you factor in the fatigue that hit Catholic Memorial in the Arrowhead game. Every game's different, I know, but they're going to have to play flawless football from here on out.
3: This is big boy football, second straight week against a top two team in the state of Wisconsin. And Catholic Memorial's got work to do in the second half, down 14-0. All right, coming up on the Urchin Real Estate Halftime Show, Lance Davis rejoins the fun. He sat down with Catholic Memorial boys volleyball head coach Chandler North for a sit-down interview to preview or to chat about the volleyball season.
5: That comes fun up. 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
3: 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That comes up after the break. 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
14: Our halftime guest this week on the program is Chandler North, the boys head volleyball coach at Catholic Memorial and a 2014 CMH alum. Coach, thanks so much for coming on here at half tonight, and congrats on Wednesday night. You guys had a nice win on the road at Kettle Moraine. How'd you feel your team played?
15: Yeah, I was very impressed with our team, one in the execution of what we were scouting and scheming all week. Kettle Moraine came ready to go. They gave us a good push in the first set. And once we got right back to our game plan and had confidence on the stretch, we sold the first set and then were able to get out of there with a 3-0 sweep. Not always easy to do in the Classic 8.
14: This is your second year as the head coach over there at your alma mater. And obviously you guys had a great run last year getting all the way to state. That has to be something that you're very proud of. Also, you were named the Gary Sorensen 2025 Coach of the Year. That's pretty impressive by the Wisconsin Boys Volleyball Coaches Association, especially in your first year. What did that mean to you?
15: It meant a lot. The guys put in a total amount of work, so it's by no means an individual award. I think the athletic program deserves a lot of recognition as well. So one of the things last year, we expanded the coaching staff, adding a third varsity coach. So between Pete Astinson, the first assistant, and Evan Solomon, the second assistant, we were able to really get some one-on-one feedback and develop skills with each of our players throughout the year. So it doesn't go without a whole army behind you. And I was just so honored for the opportunity to make that playoff run and have some success with the guys, be recognized by the rest of the Coaches Association.
14: Chandler North, our guest here on the Urchell Real Estate Halftime Show tonight. He's the head boys volleyball coach at Catholic Memorial. Had a big win on Wednesday at Kettle Moraine. Next matchup coming up on Wednesday. We'll talk about that in a moment. But let's talk about your style, because I did a little research here, Coach, and my sources are telling me you're a big TED Talk guy. Do you have a favorite TED Talk message that you give the boys?
15: Yes, I do have a favorite. It's Patrick Lencioni's Five Dysfunctions of a Team. I think everything is rooted in the leadership behaviors that he outlines there, but it's very unique how we run and the maturity that our guys have had this year, getting my hands on the program for a second year now. But we do give weekly homework assignments, different TED Talks or post-game speeches from professional athletes and coaches that the guys will reflect on, and they take pride in it. We've had topics of leadership so far this year, and topics of how do you balance humility versus confidence in those moments. And I really think that makes the world a difference when you're facing the pressure that high school playoff sports can bring. And it's awesome when you kind of see those things and the fruit of that labor come to be in the biggest moments for these guys. And at the end of the day, they just learn so much in life. So whether we go home with a gold medal at the end of this year or not, those are things that they'll be able to take with them and apply to other sports, to their schoolwork, to their jobs, to their families down the road.
14: Catholic Memorial does a great job of getting these players in all sports, right, ready for that next step after high school. And that's a great, great message that you share with them about leadership and humility. Who are some of the players or maybe position groups this year that have stepped up so far and have made a big impact for you?
15: Everything starts with us as our two senior captains. There are X factors, 4-year on varsity. So that's Matthew Goodyear and Timmy Brayer, both of which have been playing a lot of the outside positions. So that's got a lot of responsibility both on first contact for the pass and serve receive, as well as attacking on the left side. Matthew's really been playing at like a state player of the year level in the weekend tournaments. He's been our go-to attacker and taking on a largely offensive load. And Timmy does all the dirty work behind the scenes, making defensive plays, exciting playmaking, and just solid overall game. So those two are definitely worthy of some shout outs and recognitions with their work thus far and just 4 years of leadership into the program. But we do have a pretty deep team, two senior middles as well. Braden Bowes and Dominic Denton have had massive offseason growth. They're keys to our execution on defense and scout. We have a junior setter, Jaden Courtner, that has a work ethic unlike any other, coming in early for extra reps. And he allows us to have Matthew, who we thought was going to be playing setter for us coming into this year, slide over to a more offensive position and outside. So across the board, guys are working hard, and I'm very impressed with all those guys stepping up.
14: Really the top teams in the state of Wisconsin when it comes to high school boys volleyball. A lot of them are right here in southeastern Wisconsin, and I'm sure you're going to play a lot of them this year. Who are some of the teams outside of Catholic Memorial that we should expect to compete this year at the level and have a deep run into the tournament next month?
15: Yeah, it's kind of fun when you reflect on that. So last year there was a big a giant. Middleton had one of the best teams in the last 20 years in the state, an unbelievable historical class that went 42-0. They dropped 5 sets all year, and one of them was the CMH in the state semifinal. But this year is like the complete opposite. The coaches poll over the preseason and the first 2 weeks as almost 5 completely different teams shuffling around in the state rankings. So Brookie currently sits at the top of that at number 1 in the state rankings. Franklin has been as high as number 2. Sussex, New Berlin, Waukesha West, all in the top 10. They're just so mature and have these senior attackers that are so strong. And Germantown and Marquette are just staple programs. So Germantown, Marquette, and Middleton all in the top 5 as well. So it's been a lot of shakeups. We'll see where teams grow throughout the year. And I got to say, it's going to be one of the most competitive deep years in boys volleyball that the high school and WIA has really seen.
14: Chandler North, our guest here at the Half. Coach, let's wrap it up on this Wednesday night. Tell everyone where they need to be as you're incorporating your youth program along with the girls program to a fun night at home next Wednesday. What's the plan?
15: Yeah, come out and see us Wednesday, September 16th. That's at home at Catholic Memorial, the Impro Athletic Center. An awesome event versus Muskego, Classic 8 matchup. We're having our Junior Crusaders Day, so about 7 juniors programs, the kids, their families, the coaches all pack the arena. It makes for a very fun environment. And our JVs will start at 3 and 4. Then the boys will take the court at 5:30, and then the girls varsity will take the court at 7. So it's a long day of some of the top volleyball programs, both on the boys and girls sides, really battling it out.
14: Sounds like an awesome time. Wednesday night, be there in Pro Center at Catholic Memorial for a lot of great volleyball. That's the head coach Chandler North of the boys program. We'll get you back out to Muskego next for the second half. 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
3: Welcome back to Muskego High School. Matt Yezel, Mike Padol with you here from the Tony Wendorf & Associates broadcast booth. Catholic Memorial trailing the home team Warriors here 14-0. They are on a gorgeous Friday night for football. A back and forth first half, a lot happening. But ultimately, a donut on the scoreboard for the Crusaders, Mike.
5: Well, a huge, I called last week's game against Arrowhead a benchmark game where you're testing yourself. Right now, it's a gut check time for Catholic Memorial, the Crusaders. They had no, when we looked at the schedule, no one had any illusions about weeks 3 and 4, where you play the number 1 and number 2 ranked teams in Division 1. being a D3/D4 school. However, after what happened last week, and after giving up that touchdown at the end of the first half, it's a gut check for Catholic Memorial.
3: And the Crusaders will kick it off to the Warriors to start this second half.
5: Oh my.
3: Return heads up to the 30. He's got some room to roam past the 40, although a flag in the back, and it looks like it'll come back a little bit for Muskego.
5: Yeah, crackback block on block. Crackback block on kick coverage. It was a hellacious block.
3: That was Pearlberg on the return. He's also scored the second touchdown of the day for Muskego. Jackson Schultz and Aiden Pearlberg, touchdown scorers.
5: So that negates a big return, and they're going to walk it off from where the infraction occurred. So that's a big penalty. Muskego's made some mistakes tonight, and that's what giving up that touchdown at the end of the half when they're getting the ball to start the third quarter. It's key. So the Crusader defense.
3: Ball goes
5: come
3: back.
5: Come big or don't come at all.
3: To the 16. So tough field position for Muskego, but they have had their way on the ground. This one, a short gain here. Bryson Heffler, leading rusher in this one. 13 attempts for 104 yards in that first half. Muskego, 199 rushing yards in the half as a team. Catholic Memorial, 55 on the ground, 28 through the air.
5: Short sugar huddle and a quick sprint to the line of scrimmage.
3: 2 yard gain, second and 8. It's going to be Pearlberg on the outside, and he breaks free, and he's going to be tackled down right at the M logo at midfield. Aiden Pearlberg found an opening and just hit a burst of speed.
5: It's just so hard to defend relentlessly, snap after snap, this wing T attack with giant linemen blocking and fast, strong runners.
3: Yeah, that was a good job there. Finding the hole and just taking it for Pearlberg, the senior. 5'9" senior running back. And just a quick stoppage here. So first and 10, they are right at the 50-yard line. 11 minutes ago, just getting underway in the second half. This is to Heffler right up the middle, and the Crusaders ready for that one. Just about a gain of 1.
5: Again, Catholic Memorial having success on one down, then not so much on the next play, the ensuing play. It's hard to string together a 3-and-out against the Muskego Warriors.
3: Quickly right back up to the line. Shaw, delayed handoff. This one to Jackson Schultz on the outside, but Catholic Memorial ready for it that time. That play worked very well for Muskego in the first half. But a short gain there, so 3rd and 6 coming up.
5: Everybody stayed home on that play. Really nice job. Amir Jones ends up making the tackle, the smallest guy in the field with all the big bodies in front of him. 3rd and 6 here. Huge play to start this second half.
3: Joey Shaw lining up.
5: Oh!
3: He's going to go to Bryson Heffler, and he's blown up in the backfield. It's Will Schmitzer laying a huge hit on third down, and here comes the punting unit.
5: Will Schmitzer, the lumberjack, read that play, read the formation, knew what his key was, and he exploded into the backfield. Chopped down the trees and made the stop. What a huge play for Catholic Memorial.
3: Goes to 4th and 10, so the quarterback, Shaw, goes back to punt, standing about at his own 35. Jesse Sobchak set to return at the 15.
5: That's exactly what Bill Young wanted to see.
3: Shaw, plenty of time. Left-footed kicker boots it, and it's going to stop short of the end zone. Unbelievable.
5: Wow.
3: It goes out of bounds. I thought it was going to land in the end zone. It took a nice high bounce about a yard short of it and came back to maybe the 4. And that is a great punt.
5: That punt brought to you by Hang Time. Hang Time, allowing three men to get down on punt coverage to down that ball and swat it out of bounds rather than trying to down it or trying to get cute with it. The Muskego punt coverage players swatted it out of bounds. 96 yards of real estate for the Crusader offense.
3: Quickly, the Crusaders up to the line. DWJ takes the handoff on first down, and he gets a good chunk of those yards right back up to the 17. Nice first down run. R&R Insurance Crusader first down run for DWJ.
5: DWJ slow to get up on this one.
3: Had 50 yards on 9 attempts in the first half.
5: That's a

0: One of the final Brewers weekend series of the season is a big one. 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
1: They carry since that fumble. They're like sharks smelling blood in the water.
2: There was a crucial fumble by Devon Williams Jr. in the red zone that... it's a possession that Catholic Memorial could have scored a touchdown on. It's the closest they've been tonight. Had two solid drives.
1: Loss of one on first down. Second and 11. Catholic Memorial needs to show they can be productive when they're behind.
2: Down 14 to nothing here. Another handoff to DWJ moving to his left, and he is tripped up there. A short gain. It will be third and long coming up. Third and about eight.
1: Muskego Warrior defense with all those linebackers that are fast and rangy and safeties that are really linebackers size-wise, they could really get to the perimeter quick. That play looked like a big game, and it got stuffed. Third and eight.
2: Well, it's been all the ground game to start this drive, but now third and eight. We'll see if Dalton Steinke gets a chance.
1: And really, Catholic Memorial played pretty well in that first half. It's the catastrophic errors that tell the tale of the scoreboard.
2: And we're going to get a timeout from Catholic Memorial, sensing the importance of this drive and not making another crucial mistake. Bill Young,
1: yeah, that
2: calls timeout.
1: That's one of those things where the offensive coordinator calls a play, they set up in the formation, and then you see the defense, and you go, this is too important.
2: Once again, this Catholic Memorial timeout brought to you by Perspire Sauna Studio Brookfield. Everyone deserves a timeout to recharge. 6:53 on the clock in this third quarter, and it's a third and eight coming up. 14 to nothing, Muskego leads. Early second half timeout here for Bill Young.
1: So the former head coach at Kimberly, Steve Jones, who won state titles and had Kimberly to a Wisconsin high school record of 70-game winning streak. A 70-game winning streak.
2: That's a lot.
1: I was asking him about their success and their transformation as a high school football power. And he told me it's a blue-collar area that has affluent resources and businesses. So they're a large community with a small town mindset. And that's why it became such a powerhouse. And that's what they got going on here in Muskego. Small town mindset. The whole town's here tonight, but all the resources in the world demographically.
2: Steinke up to the line. Third and eight coming up. He's going to drop back, look to throw. It is caught, but then fumbled, it looked like. It was caught by Schmitzer. They're going to say no catch.
1: Almost fortuitous there that it was called no catch. Otherwise, it would have been a
2: that
1: short
2: could have
1: field.
2: Been a fumble and touchdown from Muskego.
1: Which,
2: but it is incomplete. Fourth down. Punt coming up.
1: Which I thought it was a catch and a football move. It's a good thing we don't have long-winded NFL-type replays.
2: So Landon Smart back out.
1: Oh,
2: and another poor snap, but he scoops it up off the turf like a first baseman, and he gets a good punt off. Just shy of midfield is the Muskego returner, Micah Forsyth.
1: So getting back to that small-town mindset with lots of resources and where blue-collar meets white-collar, demographically, that's exactly what Muskego is. It's kind of tucked away from the Milwaukee area. Really booming demographic. And the whole town's out here tonight. There are 250 kids out here. If you're in the youth football program, you can't wait to play football.
2: And you're running the wing team, the youth football program, as we heard from Bill Young, all the way down to third grade. This is your offense as Aiden Perlberg will get the handoff here. And that's a short gain, maybe a yard there on first down.
1: Nice job of the front seven by Catholic Memorial, limiting them to just 1 yard on that first down play. Again, the problem has been multiple plays in a row with the wing T coming at you, getting stops on all three. Now they got a punt on the last defensive stance.

0: Second and 9, ball at the 49 of Muskego. And it's Pearlberg on the far sideline. He makes a nice move to get right around that first down marker.
1: Man, I was following the wrong player with the ball without the ball that time. The fakes and the misdirection, just really hard to stop. At least Muskego tonight, they don't have light black numbers on black jerseys. You couldn't tell who had the football when they go with that look. They got white numbers at least.
0: He's short of the first down, so 3rd and 2 coming up. Another big 3rd down here. And he's going to be down short. A good hit from Khalil Jones on 3rd down. And another failed 3rd down play for Muskego. They're going to punt it back to the Crusaders.
1: Save the bones for Khalil Jones because he don't eat no meat. He just gets TFLs. That's a great play. Staying home on the backside, not getting fooled, not getting out of his lane, and he stuffed the ball carrier. Got to be aware in this situation for a possible fake.
0: So far, the Crusader defense up to the task in this second half.
1: Got a guy under center. Strictly for show. He backs up now.
0: Punter back at around the 40. And it's another good punt off the left foot of Shaw. And another high bounce right there at the 3-yard line. My, oh my, two absolutely picture-perfect punts from Muskego in his second half.
1: You look at special teams, and from the opening kick tonight where they stuffed Catholic Memorial's return for poor field position, Catholic Memorial has just had terrible field position. Conversely, they've served up great field position to Muskego on a silver platter.
0: There was a botched punt in the first half where Jesse Sobchak was back to punt, but the snap went underneath him on the turf. Landon Smart saved another poor snap on the last possession. As it's going to be a fake handoff to DWJ. Whoa. Steinke rolling out to his right is going to throw it away to the Muskego sideline.
1: Love the aggressive call that Muskego did on the back. Brought two blitzers from the backside. They got a sack last time with that. And they really had Dalton Steinke scrambling to not get a safety there.
0: 4:22 on the clock in this 3rd quarter. Muskego leads 14-0 over the Crusaders. First possession of the second half. They picked up 1 first down, but then were forced to punt. We've seen 3 punts so far in the second half.
1: You just got to try to keep playing snap after snap. Don't try to get back everything at once.
0: Man, this one is blown dead.
1: Oh, yeah, yeah.
0: And bring him back a couple yards further. False start, Catholic Memorial.
1: So that happens when you're starting to feel the pressure and you start getting antsy. You want to get out of your snap a little early to get an advantage, and you false start. That's when you know the pressure's getting home.
0: So they're back to their own 2-yard line is Catholic Memorial. Second down and 12 after the penalty.
1: You can't get 14 points in one play, so.
0: This one, a delayed handoff to DWJ. He makes a nice move. He's got a 1st down and more past the 20. What a huge run from DWJ, backed up into his own territory.
1: Now examine that play. Up the middle, delayed handoff, delayed draw handoff. Look at that play as opposed to plays where DWJ tries to take it to the perimeter. He gets stuffed.
0: Been very successful tonight going up the middle. And now up past the 20, just short of the 22 is Catholic Memorial, 1st and 10, under 4 to play in this 3rd quarter.
1: Bill Young challenging his players at halftime. The defense has stepped up. 2 punts for Muskego in this third quarter.
0: Fake handoff this time and a quick pass. It's out to Isaiah Block, but he is blown up. Right around that 25, a short gain for Block. And now he is hurting a little bit on the back end.
1: Our first cramp of the evening.
0: He's going to be stretched out. We saw a lot of cramping issues for Catholic Memorial in the second half against Arrowhead last week. Bill Young said

0: They were hydrating with electrolytes all week to try to avoid these issues.
1: You know,
0: so maybe get the pickle juice jar ready.
1: Yeah, for sure.
0: Isaiah Block still down. He has his leg standing straight up in the air.
2: And he's like, it's just cramped this way. That, notice, though, that's the second time they've run that play. They obviously want to get that on tape. They want to get the ball into Isaiah Black's hands and try to make something happen. That's the second time they've used that play. First one was incomplete. That one, very, very minimal game. But second and seven.
0: So injury timeout here again. 3:24 on the clock. 14-0 Muskego leads over Catholic Memorial. The Crusaders would really love to get a good drive going here. Second and seven will be after this timeout. Isaiah Block, again, the Crusader fullback, down after that catch and three-yard run.
2: So,
0: and he's going to now limp off slowly, but under his own power, he's walking over to his sideline. Good to see for Block.
2: What you like to see is that Bill Young challenged his defense at halftime, and they came out and they've executed so far.
0: Yep.
2: Now the offense needs to pitch in and do their work, and they need to eat, you know, a long drive and score, as opposed to give that Muskego offense the rock many times here in the second half.
0: It's been two big stop, two tackles for loss on third down for the Crusader defense to start the second half.
2: And there's only 3:20 to go in this third quarter.
0: And the onus is on the offense now. Second and seven. Here, Steinke back up. He's going to hand it off to DWJ. He tries to bounce it off to the outside, but he's got nowhere to go. No gain there, and third and long coming up.
2: Anything to the perimeter. The athletic, strong, explosive linebackers for Muskego are saying, uh-uh, not happening. The perimeter is an off-ramp that's closed.
0: They gave him one, so third and six.
2: It's imperative that Catholic Memorial try to keep this drive going.
0: Dustin Roach, the receiver out wide. Nezi Zanalu on the far side. Steinke going to fake the handoff, avoid a sack, and he's going to fall into another one. A couple of Warriors bring him down, including Jaden Adams, the senior linebacker, and the Crusaders forced to punt it right back.
2: Yeah, Jaden Adams. Let's see if this sounds familiar. Inside linebacker, 6'2", 215. They just copy and paste here at Muskego.
0: Landon Smart gets a high hang time punt, and the returner, Micah Forsyth, has it right around the 40 in Warriors territory.
2: Boy, these are about two of good of football teams as you're ever going to see in back-to-back weeks in Heartland Arrowhead and the Muskego Warriors, ranked number one and number two in virtually almost all the polls. Greater Metro rival, new rival, Sussex Hamilton, number four. They're really strong.
0: 2 minutes to go in the third. First and 10, Muskego from their own 40. Senior quarterback Joey Shaw back out there, and this time
2: a
0: handoff is blown up. The hit from Kyle Johnston on the ball carrier.
2: That's a great play by Kyle Johnston. He had a blocker on him, and he absolutely ran over the blocker and made the tackle.
0: Loss of three there.
2: Then again, Muskego will just keep coming at you relentlessly. It's second and 13. It's not like they're going to go into a pass mode, you know?
0: Nothing will faze them.
2: You just keep on keeping on. Now a huge pre-snap line shift.
0: Especially with the score. Nothing will faze them from running. 14-0. They still lead. Minute and a half to go. Joey Shaw, though, is going to throw this one. And he's got his receiver.
2: What a clutch.
0: Wide open. The move to the outside. Plowing through the final defender. And he is in.
2: Wow.
0: The touchdown. My, oh, my. Josh Formolo, the senior tight end, takes it nearly 60 yards down the field.
2: What a highlight play by your tight end. He catches the bomb, beautiful eyes tracking that ball. He brings it in, and then he throws a jump cut on the secondary player.

0: who was defending him, and then he runs over two guys to get to the pylon. Wow.
1: Well, that's the highlight
0: on
1: of this
0: second
1: one.
0: Second and 13.
1: For sure, Josh Formolo, the senior tight end, puts Muskego up 20-0 and make it 21 with the extra point from Caden Stucker. Wow, 60-plus yard touchdown through the air from the wing T offense. Who would have thought? 21-0. We'll be back with the rest of the third quarter after this on ESPN Milwaukee.
2: 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It's Catholic Memorial Crusaders football on 94.5 ESPN.
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2: ESPN.
1: 21-0. The Muskego Warriors lead over the Catholic Memorial Crusaders after the highlight of this one. A 60-yard touchdown through the air to Josh Formolo, the senior tight end.
0: With a minute to go in the third quarter, that last touchdown is on Catholic Memorial's offense. This Muskego Warrior offense, the wing T offense, is going to score on any defense in the state.
1: Kickoff is away. Jesse Sobchak lets it hit off his hands in the end zone. So that's going to come out to the 20.
0: Best field position they've had all night. So this Muskego Warrior wing T offense is going to score on any defense in the state. I don't care who it is. They're going to get their points. They're too relentless. They're too dynamic. And they're too explosive. Catholic Memorial needs to go on extended drives and move the ball offensively and try to get points on the board. This last time, you peter out after like a six-play drive.
1: Steinke takes the snap. Delayed handoff to DWJ. Tried to get him up the middle, and there was nowhere to go. Loss of three on that one.
0: It's like Muskego has 15 linebackers. Okay. I mean, they just come out of nowhere. You think there's going to be a hole, and they just fill the gaps. Shoot the gaps, fill the gaps. All these players are about the same size. They all live in the weight room. We talked about their state-of-the-art weight room. They all live in the weight room. It's a perfect style to accommodate their style of play.
1: Second and 13. Steinke takes a snap. Another handoff for DWJ. This time he finds some momentum. Gain about four there. Third down and long coming up, and a key one at the end of this third quarter for the Crusaders.
0: Yeah, three and out here is just...
8: Here we go, G! Come on, keep it up!
1: 10 seconds to go. We'll see if they snap this before the end of the quarter.
0: Doesn't look like they're going to.
1: They are not in a hurry. Well, now they come up to the line as if they're going to take it, but now the clock comes down. Not sure what
0: like,
1: the point of that
0: even?
1: Was.
0: Why even? Why even, right?
1: What was the point of that? All right, when we come out to start the fourth quarter, it'll be a 3rd and 6 for Catholic Memorial. 21-0, Muskego leads fourth quarter after this on 94.5 ESPN Milwaukee.
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2: Getting the fourth quarter underway here from Muskego High School. 21-0 Warriors lead over the Crusaders. Touchdowns from Jackson Schultz, Aiden Perlberg, and the tight end Josh Formolo. The highlight of this one, a 60-yard strike through the air. Incredible. For a team that had 13 pass yards in the first half.
3: I mean, incredible play by your tight end.
2: Oh, now third and six for Catholic Memorial. Steinke's going to fake the handoff. He's got some time from his O-line. He gets the pass off in traffic. Nearly intercepted, but it is incomplete. Fourth down.
3: The pass rush and pressure. Dalton Steinke's been under siege tonight. He gets up after that one, kind of shaking it off a little bit.
2: So fourth down, Catholic Memorial will be forced to punch it back once again.
3: You know, you look at that third quarter. Muskego had three possessions. You did good on two, and you gave up a touchdown on the third. You know, now you're down 21-0. It's just really a hard day's work when you come to Muskego and play the Warriors.
2: Landon Smart gets the snap. He gets the punt off. It's going to take a bounce in Muskego's direction, then in Catholic Memorial's direction. Right around the 45 is where it is downed by Amir Jones. And you know, you're right. The Crusader offense, I believe, just two first downs in this second half. They've punted away four times now. Their defense came to play. I mean, getting those third down stops,
3: yeah,
2: tackles for losses on third down against this offense is twice in a row to start a half. I mean, that's how you get back into a game down 14-0, but the offense hasn't been able to get it done.
3: Right. And there's not much you can do about it. The pass rush has been huge. They're stout on the line of scrimmage. Their linebackers cover a lot of range.
2: Now you got to think they're going to want to bleed the clock away as first down run here. About a 5-yard gain on first down. 11.5 to play, up 21-0.
3: As we said, when the schedule came out and you saw this back to, and you saw this gauntlet that Catholic Memorial is going to have to overcome, you know, the days of seven running clocks in a row in the Parkland Conference are over. However, Catholic Memorial is probably going to be a better team at the end of the year because of this.
2: Second and five, and it looks like another false start from Muskego is going to send them back.
3: And I'm not going to say probably. They are going to be a better team and more prepared for the postseason. They might not be a number one seed, but they'll be a high seed because committee will look in the formula. They'll look at the schedule.
2: Strength of schedule, yeah. Yeah, theirs is going to be pretty comparable to anybody's in the state.
3: I mean, like I said last week, Catholic Memorial fans will remember a year when they were in the Classic 8. More on that in a moment.
2: A ball at the 45. Muskego. Now the officials.
3: The chain gang just taking their time, walking down.
2: Well, now they're going to actually move them back, it looks like. They didn't.
3: Yeah, they just wanted the chain gang trying to get set. Chain gang fell asleep a little bit there.
2: Ball's 45. First and 10. 10:50 on the clock in this fourth quarter. Now Shaw's going to drop back and pass.
3: Wide
2: it
3: open.
2: Is caught by the leading rusher, Bryson Heffler. He's got plenty of room to run to the 10, into the end zone. Touchdown, Muskego. The Warriors pouring it on here through the air.
3: What a picture perfect pass to the flat on the weak side. Not a defender in 15-yard radius. And then hellacious blocking by the other receivers downfield. Goes into the end zone untouched.
2: Well, they look like the number two team in the state tonight. And Bryson Heffler looks like a superstar. The leading rusher in the first half. The junior listed as a fullback on the roster.

0: 5'9", a huge part of the wing tee offense, finds plenty of space through the air that time and finds the end zone to make it a 28-0 lead for Muskego. We'll be back with the rest of the fourth quarter after this. This is Catholic Memorial Football on ESPN Milwaukee.
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0: Fourth quarter, not going Catholic Memorial's way. 28-0 Muskego leads. Matt Yazel, Mike Padol with you. And on that touchdown, I mentioned that Muskego's looking like the number two team in the state. A score update for you, Arrowhead
4: now took the lead.
0: Oh, wow. They were trailing 14-9 against Brookfield Central.
4: End of the third, they took a 23-14 lead.
0: How about that? So Arrowhead locked in a battle late in the third quarter.
4: How about their second halves this year? Third week in a row that they've manhandled their opponent in the second half.
0: So anyway, we'll keep an eye on the score of that one, but Arrowhead has had some slow starts in their season. Of course, Catholic Memorial was tied 14-14 with them last week.
4: Nina was tied with Arrowhead 7-7 at half.
0: Then Brookfield Central had a 14-3 lead early on in this game tonight, but now Arrowhead has went on another run and taken the lead. So
4: the advantages of being large, strong, fast, and deep.
0: Very deep. That was probably the theme of last week, and Bill Young talked about it, of course, with the cramping issues from Catholic Memorial. Arrowhead, you know, they had a few injuries of their own, but their roster is just so deep. As this day, another rushing attempt from DWJ. He breaks to the outside, and he's got an R&R Insurance Crusader first down.
4: Takes a hard hit.
0: Down on his,
4: out of bounds.
0: Yeah, on the Crusader sideline. He is slow to get up.
4: That was a designed run to the perimeter that actually worked. That last touchdown, it seemed like a little fatigue setting in. That Catholic Memorial defense caught flat-footed and unprepared for that play. Not characteristic of Catholic Memorial's defense.
0: And you got to think, you know, mentally, it's tough for Catholic Memorial, right? They're not used to struggling in the regular season. And these last few weeks, they know they've played the best two teams in the state. But their goal was to beat them both and to then be the best team in the state, right? Mentally, that's how you approach these games. And you know, especially tonight, that's just not how things have gone.
4: That's a tough road to hoe when you talk about programs like Arrowhead and Muskego. I mean, they are large.
0: We're going to have a timeout here from Catholic Memorial.
4: Community support. I mean, this place is a hornet's nest
0: to
4: come in and try to steal a W. I don't know if that's going to happen from anybody this year. I don't know where the Muskego-Arrowhead game is going to be later on this year.
0: Yeah, that's a good question.
4: But
0: Muskego beat them last season in conference play.
4: You know, this started Coach Lucchese. This is his former defensive coordinator. This is his first year taking over the reins from Ken Krause, who stepped down. Of course, Krause had a streak from 2018 to 2021. Three state titles in a row. 41-game winning streak. How's that?
0: Delayed handoff here. That one to Josiah Bailey into the game for DWJ, who again was slow to get up, so he remains on the sideline.
4: And the Muskego defenders

0: You know, they've got some players who play two ways, just like Arrowhead, some players, but not by and large. They're one platoon, and they look fresh. I mean, they cover a whole lot of turf.
1: 9:15 on the clock here in the fourth. Second and nine for the Crusaders. Dalton Steinke going to hand it to Bailey once again, and he chose the wrong way to go. He's going to lose yards there. Hit hard behind the line. And it's going to be third and very long coming up.
0: Zaya Bailey tried to take that run to the perimeter. He saw that door was closed, and he put the brakes on and tried to cut it and got swarmed under before he could even make a move.
1: Third and 12. I mean, we've seen a few first downs for Categorio, but nothing but punts. And that's led to a pair of Muskego touchdowns.
0: Some good offense by Catholic Memorial in the first half. Some extended drives. One that set the tone early, DWJ's fumble in the red zone. I want to see what number wags
1: was. And we're going to get another timeout here. This is from Catholic Memorial.
0: Yeah, Bill Young just, they had trips to the wide side of the field. He did not like the alignment versus that particular defense. He does not want to see Dalton Steinke get creamed here with the pass rush.
1: Second timeout of the half. This Catholic Memorial timeout brought to you by Perspire Sauna Studio Brookfield. Everyone deserves a timeout to recharge. 28-0, Muskego leads with 8:15 on the clock.
0: So the athletic, we talk about the facilities and the fundraising and the new scoreboard and the state-of-the-art sound system. Indoor football practice facility, massive brand new weight room, you know, new pool area, all the athletes across the board. And it goes to Ryan McMillan, the Muskego Athletic Director. And I'm going to relay a fun story about Ryan McMillan, the athletic director, who's just done an unbelievable job of getting this community to rally and spend money.
1: Back up to the line, Dalton Steinke, third and 12. Heavy pressure coming from Muskego. They hit Steinke as he throws, and it's going to be incomplete as the ball goes to the turf. Steinke goes to the turf as well. The Crusaders will punch it right back to Muskego.
0: Exotic blitz shown by Muskego there. They brought two linebackers stacked on each other on the weak side, and they just came right at Dalton Steinke. Showing guts, but getting swarmed under a little bit at this point when you know they got to throw, they got to try to make something happen. And here comes Landon Smart, who did not play in the first quarter when the punting game was completely terrible.
1: Smart sends it high and deep to the 27. Another nice punt from Landon Smart. Amir Jones downs it there. That's where Muskego will take over with 8 minutes to go.
0: What you want to see out of Catholic Memorial right now is I want to see their defense show some fight, show they're not completely out of gas, and get a stop. It's 8 minutes to go in this football game, which seems like an eternity. So Ryan McMillan, the athletic director here at Muskego, was a high school football coach. He was the head coach at Oconomowoc. And more on to be continued after this play.
1: Muskego steps up, first and 10. Delayed handoff to Pearlberg. Short gain on first down.
0: Will Schmitzer and looks like Dustin Roach helped out on that one. Nice play. Nice play on first down. Second and 7. Again, we've seen good stops by Catholic Memorial and then a busted big yard play.
1: 7.5 to go. Muskego will certainly take their time. Joey Shaw, the senior quarterback leader, barking at his line. Adjustments always being made in this offense. And now we'll get a timeout from the Muskego side.
0: So, you know, what a difference when you see the level of competition. This folks, if you're a Catholic Memorial Nation out there, do not panic that you're down 2-2. Look at what Catholic Memorial did in the first two games. They showed that they are way above the average in subpar programs. And they're still a major threat to win the D3 gold ball or D4, wherever they end up. So Ryan McMillan, the AD here at Muskego, was the head coach at Oconomowoc. And he really had success with them. He raised over $1 million in funds to get a new turf put in at Ed Rux Stadium, of course. That's Steve Rux, Catholic Memorial's offensive coordinator. It's his dad, Ed Rux, stadium named after him. I was a host of a studio high school football studio show at ESPN Milwaukee in 2013. More on that.
1: Second and seven. After the timeout, Joey Shaw with good the late handoff, and Catholic Memorial will tackle ball carrier Hepler behind the line.
0: Now that's exactly the kind of fight I wanted to see. J.J. Gundam playing good defense right there.
1: Third and 10 now for Muskego. 6:40 on the clock. Shaw up to the line. Takes the snap. And it's going to be Pearlberg on the outside. Surely looks like he's going to be short of the first, although their line's calling for it. See where they mark him. And it's going to be fourth down and very short, inches away from the marker. Offense will stay on the field.
0: So a huge stop here. In a
1: oh, no, they're going to give him the first. Okay. They originally marked it as a fourth down, but official says give him the first.
0: Wait, it's a good, what you think is good defense, and you still give up the first down. So Ryan McMillan, I was hosting a studio show. Ryan McMillan, his Cooney team was undefeated. They played Wisconsin Lutheran. September 27th, 2013, Oconomowoc won in the highest scoring game in Wisconsin high school football history. Ryan McMillan's Oconomowoc Raccoons beat Wisco 84-82 in football. 84-82. I was in the studio getting updates. I'm like, now it's 65-62. Yeah. Now it's 72-70.
1: Unbelievable. First and 10 here, 6:22. Pass is complete from Shaw. And Braden Dibb throws the defender to the turf.
0: Oh, my.
1: He breaks another tackle to the 20. Dibb is out of bounds. Oh, my. First time we've really called Braden Dibb's name tonight. And what a highlight there.
0: They just keep bringing the 210-pounders out there. The tight end had a defender hanging on him, and he said, get off me.
1: And now we have a Crusader down, unfortunately, at the end of the play, injured, not sure.
0: That's what we don't want to see at this stage of the game.
1: Play is called back, by the way, the back to the 50-yard line. So erase a good chunk of those yards Dibb just got.
0: Dibb's like, wait, I want that play on my huddle reel. That doesn't count.
1: Unfortunately, so here, a huddle around the injured Crusader will update when we can see the number.
0: So that Oconomowoc team that Ryan McMillan was head coach of finished 11-1 that year. Got all the way to the semifinals. And shortly thereafter, a couple of years after, he surprised everybody by taking the athletic director job here. Of course, he did this. He solely raised the funds to build the new artificial turf in Oconomowoc. So people were kind of surprised that not only did he just take over as AD here in Muskego, he saw the potential, but that he wasn't going to be part of the football coaching staff. You know, he just took the Cooney to 11-1. Cooney, I'm loony for Cooney. That's where that started.
1: Yep.
0: Was 84-82, Wisconsin Lutheran. One of the craziest nights I've ever had in this business watching high school football. 84-82.
1: Yeah, that's a wild night.
0: We should ask him about his defense that night.
1: And unfortunately, this injury looks a little more serious for the injured Crusader.
0: Yeah, we still can't see who it is.
1: Bill Young over there with training staffs from both teams.
0: And I don't know if that was involved with the flag that came out.
1: And we're going to have a stretcher come out here. So the Crusaders down on their knee, both teams down on their knee, as we're going to have a stretcher come out for the injured Crusader. Not what you want to see at the end of a game like this as well, of course. 28-0, Muskego leading.
0: No, that's awful. And that's what you don't want to see in a 28-0 game. You're absolutely right. You don't want to see it in any kind of game.
1: Still being treated on the field. 6 minutes left to go in this one. Muskego driving on offense. Again, this was a big play, mostly called back from Braden Dibb. So it could be a member of the secondary for Catholic Memorial.
0: Muskego crowd, silent. Everybody's standing up. See some people. Fans very concerned, even though it's an opposing player. And folks, we cannot identify the player. He's surrounded right now on the ground. Didn't see him moving around when he was on the ground earlier.
1: Yep. And yeah, we will if we can here, but the stretcher is out. There's a good crowd around the injured Crusader. And both teams on their knees, or on one knee. So certainly a serious injury situation here. Well, still working on him on the field.
0: Well, it's one of those things that when it happens, it hammers home that the score is moot.
1: Yes.
0: And the point is moot. These student athletes work their tails off, you know, over the summer for 9 games under the lights during the season.
1: And certainly two physical teams. It's what they preach. Right, it all comes to a halt and serious injury happens.
0: It happens in football. Football's a hard, violent game with very athletic, strong student athletes.
1: Bill Young still out there.
0: So and until we can identify a player or things like that officially, we're not going to conject who it might be or whatever. But you look at the schedule, it'll be a long bus ride back to Waukesha for Catholic Memorial and a gauntlet that they've ran 2 weeks in a row. It doesn't get much easier with Marquette coming up.
1: You quite must ride home for Catholic Memorial to Waukesha here from Muskego. Again, 28-0 is your score. 6 minutes left here in the fourth quarter. Wrapping things up here, but a serious injury situation for Catholic Memorial stalling the end of this one.
0: I've been fortunate. You know, we've seen lots of injuries every season. It happens. But we haven't seen a lot of really bad injuries.
1: It was a topic, again, as we mentioned last week, so many Crusaders going down with cramps a week ago.
0: Well,
1: big focus in practice this week, making sure they're overly hydrated and ready to go for this one. And it has not been an issue tonight outside of one player, Isaiah Block, who eventually came back in.
0: Well, and for people out there that scoffed that West Bend East forfeited this week's game because they had a lot of injuries and they cited an unsafe environment to trot an undersized, a small roster
1: right
0: of undersized players, trotting them out there against a very good team was a recipe for disaster. And so the head football coach and athletic director at West Bend East forfeited the game rather than trot student athletes out there to get hammered on. And this points out why that happens. We saw that a few years ago where Nicolet forfeited their season. You know, their athletic director at the time said, we're going to rebuild our football program. Our student athletes, we're putting them in an unsafe environment on the football field in a tough conference. We're going to suspend the season. They put their student athletes in the weight room. They built themselves up, and Nicolet is now a pretty competitive team. You know, what's interesting about West Bend East and West Bend West, not a lot of people realize it, but if those schools were combined, West Bend East and West Bend West, it would be the largest school in Wisconsin. Well, in West Bend, if they combine West Bend East and West Bend West. To take it to another level, they're going to recombine. I was told they're going to combine
1: again. We've got reporters in the press box today.
0: Absolutely. On the beat. And what's cool about that, though, is they would be the largest school in the state. Furthermore, West Bend East and West Bend West are in the same building. And they're only divided by zip code and luck of the draw. There's some weird rules
1: right.
0: Where legacy, where if you had an older brother that played for one or the other, he could be in that same school. So the family could say they were always West Bend East or West Bend West. But you think about that, and think about that geographically, that West Bend, and if they are combining, that's going to be the largest enrollment school in the state. And think about what they'll do for their football program. You know, you literally put the football, you split your talent in half. Why it was done in the first place is easy, because while it may not be a football or basketball thing, but also for the band, for clubs, for school clubs, you know, you want to give as many students at your school an opportunity to have a great high school experience. And so that's why they split, even though they share the same building. Two principals, same building.
1: Again, we are in a injury timeout here. Muskego is leading 28-0. And this is a very serious injury timeout. We've been probably paused for about at least above 5 minutes now. There's still a huddle around the injured Crusader. Bill Young is still out there with the medical staff. There is a stretcher ready to take him off the field once he's done. There's a stretcher on the field ready to take him off, but they are still working on him on the field and have been doing so for about 5 minutes. And you're right, the clock is running. It's down to 2:45. It was about 6 minutes left.
0: Both head coaches probably said, all right,
1: this said enough about this.
0: Nothing good can come out of resuming play. You know, try to get... Imagine your players on Catholic Memorial having to deal with that after watching this.
1: Yeah. Yeah, maybe that is the official agreement. Maybe this game will wind down and we'll wrap it up. It's 28-0, and Muskego has the ball, so certainly precedent. And precedent.
0: Folks, we apologize that we are not identifying the player. We still can't tell who it is, and we're not going to guess.
1: Yeah, we do not know for sure.
0: It's not good for the family or fans of Catholic Memorial. Bill Young throws his headset off and is rolling up his sleeves and is helping them lift the student athlete up onto the stretcher.
1: And we do hear an ambulance down in the background. That might be for this player, certainly coming this way.
0: Yeah, it's going to be for sure. Scary. We haven't seen this in covering Catholic
1: Memorial. No, we have not.

0: team effort.
1: The players being lifted up onto the stretcher. And this is a packed stadium here, folks, and it is silent right now, and it has been.
0: Yeah, nobody on either side of the field wanted to see this for either team.
1: Both teams still sitting with one knee.
0: And a great move to run the clock down. Now it's stopped with a minute to go.
1: And there's going to be an ovation here as the player is taken off to his sideline. And packed house here gets on their feet and gives him a hand. Bill Very Young. Serious injury situation here.
0: The referee's coming over and shaking Bill Young's hand.
1: And now the clock will continue to run under a minute. So looks like, for all intents and purposes, this game is going to be wrapped up after this.
0: Catholic Memorial player is walking over to the player as he's being wheeled off. Everybody's shaking up seeing this. And again, we did not get a look at who it was. I apologize for that if you're listening, if you're on pins and needles, but we just couldn't get a view.
1: Oh, the ambulance has pulled up just past the Crusader sideline there, and the teams are going to line up and shake hands, and the final score of this game will be 28-0. It's certainly not how either team wanted this one to end here, with a serious injury to a Crusader player. So we will step aside here. This game is over. Muskego wins 28-0. When we come back, we will recap the on-field events of this one as Muskego picks up a 28-0 win. We'll be right back after this. This is Catholic Memorial Football on ESPN Milwaukee.
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4: Without a first-round pick. Because there is a lot of things to figure out, and this is the same guy that a year ago said it's time we start competing for championships.
2: Mr. Irrelevant with Alex Stroph and Josh DiMaggio.
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1: All right, welcome back to Muskego High School. Wrapping things up here, an unfortunate end to this one, an unfortunate game here for Catholic Memorial, losing 28-0 to the Muskego Warriors, and a very serious injury situation ended this one with there were 6 minutes left on the clock, but the stretcher was brought out and a Crusader player who we were not able to officially identify and don't wish to do on the air without 100% confirmation.
0: Absolutely.
1: It's the right that call. Player is on a stretcher and heading to a hospital in the ambulance, which is still here on the field. So this game is wrapped up. But let's talk about the game, Mike, again, 28-0. We do have to give you our post-game highlights, although this will be the shortest one in my time as a categorical broadcaster.
0: Yeah.
1: The post-game highlights of this one are brought to you by Tony Wendorf and Associates, Keller Williams. They believe in the human side of real estate. Faith, family, friends, Tony and his team move fast, negotiate with confidence, and communicate clearly so their clients win. No matter if buying or selling, get started today at WendorfTeam.com. So we have one highlight of this one. Obviously, normally we play the Crusader touchdowns or scoring plays. They did not score in this one, but a pretty key turnover early in the first half. It was a turnover that was followed up after the Crusaders offense turned it over in the red zone. Muskego then drove down the field, and it was Jesse Sobchak coming up big with the interception. Looking for somebody. He gets hit hard, and he's picked off by Jesse Sobchak at the 20. Did he stay in bounds? Up to the 45.
0: And there was a flag.
1: Sobchak goes down. A huge interception there. The quarterback was hit hard, and Sobchak took advantage of it and had a nice return at the end of that run, too, after the interception. But Categorial just could not get anything done. They had some nice drives on offense, especially in that first half, but just couldn't get anything on the board tonight, Mike.
0: Yeah, really, from the outset, Categorial came out, executed their offense really well against a very athletic, rangy, aggressive, tough Muskego defense. Move the ball down the field, and then a fumble in the red zone as they looked like they were going to put points on the board. And that kind of set the tone. And from there, Muskego regrouped, made some adjustments. Catholic Memorial defense played really well in the third quarter. And you can only give the Warriors of Muskego so many possessions before they're going to score some points. These last two games, we called them benchmark games, and I think that's accurate. I mean, Catholic Memorial Nation cannot hang their heads and go, oh, this season's a disaster or anything like that. You know, you just played the number one and number two ranked teams in the state. Both teams looked every bit as one and two. And regardless of the year, coming to Muskego, this atmosphere is incredible here. And what they got going on here is something else. And as far as the decision to kind of end the game the way they be the right call, you cannot ask Catholic Memorial student athletes to start playing another live snap of football after seeing one of their comrades stretchered off. So that's the right call.
1: Muskego had the ball as well. They were driving down the field.
0: And the Muskego fan base here showed a lot of class and were so supportive during that injury. It's a special place down here in Muskego. It'll be fun watching their progress in the Classic 8. Now that Franklin's in the Classic 8, that renews that rivalry.
1: Yep.
0: That used to be the war in high school football when Muskego was in the SEC, the Southeastern Conference. That used to be the war. And now Classic 8 is loaded. The Greater Metro is loaded. We saw Brookfield East tonight went toe-to-toe with Heartland Arrowhead. So for Catholic Memorial fans, that means another tough team in the Greater Metro. And we're about to start conference play.
1: Yes, we are.
0: Four games in, and we haven't seen a conference game yet.
1: Greater Metro play begins next week. We will preview that. We'll give you our drive of the game and wrap things up here. After the break, one final segment here. This is Catholic Memorial Football on 94.5 ESPN Milwaukee.
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2: 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They draft a kid who they think is the next guy, Jalen Watson as well. The Rams just added Myles Garrett, a walking bat suit. They threw up the signal.
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9: Wrapping things up here from Muskego High School, the Muskego Warriors take down the Catholic Memorial Crusaders 28-0. One last piece to get to our drive of the game, Crusader drive of the game, brought to you by BC Adhesives. Again, normally we pick a scoring drive. I'm going to go with that first real shot the Crusaders had to score. It was really an impressive drive all the way down the field. Started with a long pass, and then the rest of the drive, Devon Williams Jr. took it over on the turf, but unfortunately in the red zone, the only time they got in the red zone this evening, he fumbled it. And that led Muskego to go down the field, and they also then turned it over. But ultimately that was just the only time Catholic Memorial really had a shot to score. They had some other nice plays on offense, but that one just came up short, and unfortunately, it was one of a series of a few backbreaking plays for Catholic Memorial in all three facets, really, tonight.
10: Absolutely, Matt Yazel. In closing, I'm just going to say for myself, and for you, I can feel safe that I can say this for you. Doing these Catholic Memorial games, we have a lot of fun doing these games.
9: Mm-hmm.
10: A lot of joking, a lot of drama, a lot of competitive sports at its best.
9: Yes.
10: And, you know, doing these Catholic Memorial games the last few years has been maybe one of the best experiences of my publishing and media career, doing these games. And when you see an injury with an ambulance comes out, we know Catholic Memorial Nation and the players, athletes, family, alumni, they bleed together, they cry together, they laugh together.
9: Yep.
10: And we are all praying that this injury that ended this game prematurely works out for the best in the long run. But we are serious when we said our prayers collectively with Catholic Memorial Nation right now are we're all working together.
9: Absolutely. Our thoughts and prayers with the injured Crusader who, again, if you're just joining us, long, significant injury timeout. There were 6 minutes left of this game. Those 6 minutes were then just taken off the clock, and this game ended then with Muskego up 28-0. We were not able to identify, and we did not wish to speculate about the injured Crusader who, there's a long timeout, and he was stretchered off the field and taken off.
10: He was surrounded, so we couldn't get a look at him, and there weren't cameras or anything nearby him, so we could not identify him.
9: He was taken off in an ambulance maybe a little under 10 minutes ago, so he will be treated at a local hospital here in Muskego, and, of course, we'll be back on the air next week, hopefully with an update. Of course, our Lance Davis will sit down with Bill Young, of course, as he does before every game, so we imagine that will be when the next update comes. So next Friday, Crusaders start Greater Metro Conference play. They will take on another kind of old rival in Marquette, and that will begin Greater Metro Conference play. The Crusaders are going to look to improve to above 500 now, 2-2 on the season after playing the top two teams in the state in the last 2 weeks. So for our producer in the studio, Will Summers, and my partner, Mike Padol, that wraps things up here from Muskego High School. I am

0: Matt Yazel. Once again, our thoughts and prayers are certainly with the injured Crusader, and stay tuned for updates and tune in on the ESPN Milwaukee YouTube page next week as Catholic Memorial takes on Marquette. 6:30 p.m. pregame show, 7 o'clock kickoff. Thanks for listening, everybody. Have a great rest of your Friday night.
1: Texas. Travis, bad pass. Bumps that over to Champion, and she'll bounce it down to the floor. Champion makes it 4-3.
2: Yeah, and she just hit over the top of the block there. The coaches on the A&M side just said, where'd that ball go? And they both just said, over the top. You can't stop that.
1: 1 point lead. There's the Badgers first-year player, Anna Bardero. She's from Italy. She serves at Stowers out of system A&M. High bump set back over to Stowers. A running tap up and over for a bringer. First touch. Bardero setting Champion on the right. Champion, that one got away from her. Wide and out of bounds. 4-4.
2: And a little bit of miscommunication, but I mean, Anna and Kristen are both going to set that ball. Anna steps in front of Kristen. The set's not optimal. It's a little too far off the net. So, Desilis was trying to keep that ball in, but it just sails.
1: Stowers goes to Bartero. Dives it to Furbringer. Wardlow flies in. A shot at Stowers deep at safe. Right side, a tip by Morris. Champion kept it off the floor. Bardero sets it over. Here comes A&M, who's calling for a double on that set over. Swing by Castle, picked up Wisconsin. Plan again, wide. Point A&M. 5-4, Aggies in the fifth and final set here tonight.
2: Get it back.
1: Here's Stowers. Goes to Flanagan. Furbringer setting it up right side for Champion down the line. Rodriguez kept it alive for a moment. Ring flying into the stands on the near side. Tried to save it. Can't get to it. Point Wisconsin. It's 5-5 for the fifth.
2: Yeah, and Desilis, she turns her shoulder on that one to swing down the line. And that was just a really good line shot. I mean, I don't know how much, we didn't get a replay on that. I couldn't see how much block she had to work with, but that was a really, really smart read.
1: Six kills for Champion. Here's Wardlow. Serves at Stowers. Pass finds Musgrove up front. Castle to the right back, but kept off the floor by Furbringer. Now set over by Champion. Free ball to the Aggies. Ring into the Badgers block, and she tools it for the kill. Wisconsin trails Texas A&M by a point in the fifth at 6-5.
2: Gosh, they're not giving us replays right now. I need to see the block.
1: Six-five A&M in the fifth and final set against number 6 Wisconsin. Here's Champion on the right side. Good off the platform of Stowers. And the 16-year-old Badgers freshman has her 7th kill of the match. We're even at 6. Fifth and final set here tonight in this top 25 matchup. A&M won the first. Wisconsin with the second set win. Texas A&M took a 2-1 lead with a win in the third. We welcome our listeners on 94.5 ESPN Milwaukee. Badgers won the fourth set by 3. Now we're tied at 6 in the fifth and final set. Hoppy serves at Stowers. Musgrove setting for the Aggies to Sharp in the middle. And Eliza Sharp converts. 7-6 A&M. 9,211 fans here at Reed Arena. That's the basketball arena for Texas A&M. And this is coming down to the wire here tonight. Wisconsin comes in 3-3. A&M 4-4 overall. Sir finds Flanagan. Great high pass to Furbringer. Slide by Tarno. Is kept alive by Fitch. Now set over by Stowers. A diving save by Simon. It's reached over and then Simon sets it back over. And a double contact called against the Badgers libero gives a free point to A&M. They now have a 2-point lead, which is massive in the fifth. Wisconsin takes the timeout. Fifth and final set here from College Station, Texas. It's the Aggies 8, the Badgers 6. Back with more down the stretch of the fifth on the Wisconsin Badgers Volleyball Radio Network.
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5: John Audius and Jessica Williams with you from College Station, Texas. Texas two-step this weekend for the Badgers. Tonight it's 19th-ranked Texas A&M. And then on Sunday, the Badgers get number 9, Texas, in Austin at their basketball arena. 8-6 A&M in the fifth and final set here tonight. And here we go, following the timeout. Texas A&M into the net. 3 point for Wisconsin. Megan Fitch with the service error. And Madison Quest will come into the match for Wisconsin. First playing time tonight. She's been sitting there for almost 3 hours. 2.5 hours. Over 2.5 hours. Here is Flanagan. Crowd of 9,211 getting loud. Flanagan slaps it over at Rodriguez. Deep middle back. Musgrove didn't move. Sets to Sharp, and she goes straight down off the block for the kill. A&M 9, Wisconsin 7.
2: Yep. So Madison go in there, I mean, basically just put a wall up against that middle attack. She gets a good touch on it, but does not get a block.
5: Ring. Serves left back at Travis. Great high pass. Back to Ava. Yes. Deep cross court and in. She'll slam it down for the kill. And Wisconsin trails by a point. Texas A&M 9, Wisconsin 8. Badgers serving. Simon. Line drive pass. Musgrove couldn't get it. Tipped over by Sharp. Wisconsin on the attack. Left side, popping it off the block is Travis. It's going to go over and out. So Ava Travis ties it at 9 apiece. And it's a new season high for Travis. She has 15 kills tonight. Simon, who served really tough for the Badgers in the fourth set. Big spot now in the fifth, and another good serve. On the run is A&M. A free ball sent over by Stowers. Travis left side, powerful shot. Off of the defense, it goes right to Stowers, who pops it right back off Wisconsin. Point A&M, 10-9, Texas A&M.
2: And that's just, I mean, that's a lucky dig. That's the second time that's happened for them tonight, where they have a miscommunication dig and they're able to convert off the second ball.
5: It went right to the perfect spot for Stowers to finish, and a service error from Rodriguez. It's starting to pile up, those service errors now for Texas A&M. Wisconsin, once again, will take a free point. It's the 11th service error tonight for the Aggies. Now it's the 1-5 to win this match. 10 apiece. Madison Quest will check back in the front row for the Badgers for Ava Travis. As the Badgers setter, Charlie Furbringer, will be serving. Fifth and final set. She'll float it back row to Fitch. The slide, that's Castle off the top of the block, stayed by Simon. Now in the middle, Ward, though, denied. Back to the Badgers, over dig. Musgrove with the swing. Wisconsin kept it alive. Quest with the tip over. Stowers left side. Furbringer, dig goes off the net. Quest can't play it, and it falls to the floor. A&M leads by one, 11-10.
2: And that's why you got Quest in there. Do you see, like, we've got a touch on that block. We were able to get a dig, and then we were able to convert a little bit. We didn't get the ultimate point there, but we slowed down the middle attack, and that's why Madison was in for that ball.
1: Musgrove at Wisconsin. Badgers go to Wardlow in the middle. Stopped and covered. Here comes Wisconsin to the left side. Champion. Bang! Down the line for Desilis Champion. We're tied at 11.
2: How much line did we leave her? Oh, yeah. Look at that. You give her line, she's going to take line. I mean, three, 4 feet of line there. I mean, she just turned on that, ripped it down the line. That was awesome.
1: 11 apiece. Bardero serving. Goes off the top of the net, goes off Stowers, and it's down. I don't know if that just got redirected funky at Stowers on the left back. I don't know if that was even headed out of bounds. It ends up being an ace. 12-11, Wisconsin. The Bardero ace gives the Badgers a one-point lead. Timeout, Texas A&M.
2: So I think what happened there, she's serving from the left back corner, and she serves into space between two players, and the middle is running into that space. So the outside passer thinks she's going to step into that. The middle thinks, I'm running my route, and there's a miscommunication there, and the ball, instead of getting two arms on the ball and having a nice pass, it's just a one arm, like, flail to try and keep the ball up, and that's great. That's exactly what you want to do. You want to create some chaos with the serve. And that's something Anna's been working on. She wasn't serving when she was bro over in Italy, so that's something she's really been taking a lot of ownership of, and these are the moments where it pays off.
1: Fifth set here tonight from College Station, Texas, and Wisconsin now has a one-point lead, 12-11, 3 points away from the win and a top 25 win. Wisconsin already has two of those this season. The Badgers with the second win of the season against Louisville, which was ranked number seven at the time. And then Wisconsin got its next ranked win against Florida last week in the Fieldhouse in the home opener. Meanwhile, top 25 losses to Stanford, Pitt, and Kentucky. Here we go. 12-11. Wisconsin up by one, serving left to right. Touch serve over by Bardero. Here come the Aggies. Stowers left side. Monster block by Wisconsin. Champion right there. Wardlow 2, and Wisconsin takes a 13-11 lead.
2: That ball came so hard off the block, it knocked down the defender. That was crazy.
1: Now two away from the win. Wisconsin swinging now in the fifth.
2: Tight ball.
1: Musgrove setting Stowers off the block of Champion. Right there is Simon. Furbringer setting middle. Wardlow snaps it down. And it's match point in College Station, Texas. Timeout, Aggies.
2: And you can see what a good block touch does. I mean, instead of that ball just going straight to the floor, you get a good touch on that, and you're able to run some plays. You're able to run some offense on that. And that was a great touch by Destelis and Nat on that right side, or that left side attack. We're able to generate some momentum, get the ball to our middle. Like, that's crazy. That's awesome.
1: This has been four straight from Wisconsin right now to get to match point. It was 11-10, Texas A&M, before Wisconsin has now rattled off a Destiny's Champion kill, an ace, an attack error, and then Wardlow gets the kill. Blocked by Champion and Wardlow, too, in that attack error. So here we go. It's four straight from Wisconsin. Match point, 14-11. Bardero serving for Wisconsin. And now the Badgers have a little bit of wiggle room as well. 9,211 here at Reed Arena on their feet. match point for the Badgers. Bardero serves it left to right. Rodriguez picks it up on serve receipt. Left side, Morris. Denied by the Badgers. Covered Stowers. Denied by Flanagan. Back over to Wisconsin. To Flanagan for the match. It's down. Audrey Flanagan starts the Texas two-step with a win. A five-set victory for the Badgers. They finish the fifth on a 5-0 run. And the Badgers got them.
2: What a team win. I mean, there were moments where we struggled in the backcourt. There was moments we struggled at the net. But in the end, the team came together. The offense, the defense, everything worked together for that win. I don't think there's any one person that could take credit for that. I think, everyone just had
5: so many contributions.
2: So many contributions here. Quest coming in off the bench after sitting four games and getting some really key touches off the block. Charlie just being offensive. Desley's coming in and contributing. That was just a gritty, gritty team win there.
1: 5-set win over Texas A&M for the Badgers. 15-11 in the fifth set. Post-match show coming up next. As Wisconsin wins it, we'll run down the numbers for you. Hopefully hear from head coach Kelly Sheffield.
2: He's not getting up that staircase. What are you talking about?
1: I don't know how we're going to hear from coach, but I don't know. Could somebody come up here to talk about this one? 15-11, Wisconsin, a 5-set win over A&M. And we'll be back with more on the post-match show next on the Wisconsin Badgers Volleyball Radio Network.
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13: State against the reigning national champs. 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five, either way, you were treated to some excellent volleyball tonight and plenty of storylines and plenty of numbers to talk about to recap this one as the Wisconsin Badgers win it going the distance on the road in College Station. Texas A&M took set one 25-18. The Badgers bounced bounce back with set 2, 25-23. A&M takes set 3, 25-23. And then Wisconsin takes set 4, 25-22. And then set 5, 15-11 in scoring, including scoring the final 5 points unanswered to go ahead and get the victory in College Station. The Badgers now improve to 4-3 on the season, their third win of the year against a ranked opponent. Wow, lots to talk about. Let's go back to Texas to do just that. Back to John Audius in College Station as the post-match show gets underway here on the Wisconsin Badgers Volleyball Radio Network. John, take it away.
9: Wisconsin now 4-3 this season after a thrilling win in five sets over the Aggies of Texas A&M. And overall, Wisconsin ends up hitting 215, 59 kills, 20 hitting errors, 181 attacks, a season best in blocking for the Badgers. I believe the final number is 17. 17 blocks for Wisconsin tonight. A&M hits 208, 69 kills, 28 hitting errors. They had a total of 9 blocks, and they, by the way, had 4 of those in the first set. Steinhoffel's ace tracker, 6 aces for the Badgers, 9 errors behind the line. Wisconsin had 81 digs tonight, 59 assists for the Badgers. Meanwhile, Texas A&M finishes with 75 digs and 61 assists. Let's take a break, come back, and hear from head coach Kelly Sheffield next on the Wisconsin Badgers Volleyball Radio Network.
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9: Post-match show continues from Reed Arena. John Audius with you as the Badgers win in five sets over number 19, Texas A&M. Joined by Wisconsin head coach Kelly Sheffield. I think Jess called it like the ultimate team win. I mean, there's so many things happening, so many numbers put up by different players. Charlie almost has a triple-double tonight. Desalise comes into the second set, season high in blocks. I think it was 17 total as a team. I saw you looking at the box score before we came on air. What when you look at that, what's standing out to you?
21: John, there's a lot. We talked about going into the match. I talked about 9/11, and I said that was a day of courage. A lot of people, the firefighters showed courage. The people on the plane, United 93, showed courage. There's and although this is not life and death like that was, to come in here is going, and you're wanting to walk out of here with a win, is going to take courage. There's going to be, need to be some toughness. This was a great crowd. I mean, over 9,000 fans here. The student section was awesome, and the band was right behind us. I mean, you know, feet away, and they were just chirping at our players the entire time. I thought we came out probably a little bit soft, and we just rode Ava. There was a toughness about Ava that we had to get some others kind of on board. You know, they had to wear their big girl pants, I think was said a couple times. And, Audrey was one of them. Audrey couldn't have started any slower, and she needed to get a little bit more physical and step up, which she did. And I was really proud of her. The blocking was, we were having a really tough time with Castle, which, go figure, I mean, that's their fifth option, and she just dominated. We just couldn't, the entire night, we could not figure that out. And, but even though there was a little bit of frustration with that, we were siding out immediately after a lot of her kills. And so we weren't being buried by some of the things that we couldn't figure out. Natalie's got some big time blocks, picked up a couple kills late. She was spending most of the match in negative, and you know, times they're just because of matchups, there probably just wasn't a lot of confidence of going to her, but late she made some big time plays. Desilies coming in, very first match for us. You could tell the first few swings there was a little bit of tentativeness, and then she got some big-time blocks and then started taking some really, really nice swings. And we're still trying to figure out her tempo. You know, there were some times we were rushing it a little bit, and she just isn't going to get the same quality swings as when it's high. But, and then Charlie. Sometimes it's easy to take her for granted. You know, and that's one of the things I just told the team there is that, she was special tonight and put a lot of pressure offensively. We knew that she could score. And, but then late, she wasn't attacking as much, but she was getting them to bite. You know, she's taking these, delaying her sets, on the way down, or making these big moves and opening some things up for some other people. A great team effort. And Kristen Simon, I thought her, her effort was fantastic out there. We scored a lot of points off of Anna serve.
9: Yeah, I mean, I'm not even sure where to start there as far as Wardlow. That was 9 blocks tonight. That was a career best for her. Charlie missed the triple-double by 2 kills, career high in kills there with 8. Travis had a season high in kills. 24 digs tonight. You mentioned Simon, a couple of aces behind the line, 24 digs. But back to Champion real quick. So her first stat line comes into the match in the second set. 8 kills tonight, 26 swings. She has 8 blocks, 4 digs. And when you look at points, it was the third most points on your team came from Desilies Champion.
21: Yeah, I mean, there's a lot of things. You know, there was a play that she went out of system in an inside line shot from the left antenna, went over the block. It was just, it's a ball that a lot of times people are just stuffing. Mm-hmm. Or you are, or you're using the block, or it's an off speed. And she took a big time rip inside line, big time rip. And Jamie looks over at his assistant and said, "Was there a hole in the block?" Because these guys do a pretty good job of closing that out of system. The assistant looks at him and goes, "No." She ripped that over the block, mm-hmm. And she did. I mean, she just went way over and just hit high and hard, and it was a big-time swing. But there's still some things that she's got to get comfortable with off speed. I mean, there's just so much more area of her to get better. I know a lot of the story is going to be about her. It's the first match, and you can kind of see the potential. But this was a big-time team win. And the other thing I told him in the locker room is I'll keep that for us.
9: So. Okay. Well, thanks for the time. Will there be a stop at Bucky's? I know Jess was asking that the team says they want to stop at Bucky's tonight on the way to Austin.
21: how in the world, when you come in here and you win that match over that team in here, with how I mean, that was the second true road match, you know, that most of these guys have ever played, right?
0: Mm-hmm.
21: You know, in Pitt, they weren't packed at that point in the season. It just didn't feel anything like this. This was a match that a lot of our players grew up.

0: If they want to go to Bucky's, hell yeah, we're going to Bucky's, John.
1: All right, sounds good, Coach.
0: All right, bud.
1: All right, thank you for the time.
0: For everybody that's listening.
1: All right, thank you. That's head coach Kelly Sheffield. We're going to Bucky's. Wisconsin wins in five sets over Texas A&M. Come back and take a look at the final individual numbers next on the Wisconsin Badgers Volleyball Radio Network.
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0: John Audius with you as the post-match show continues here from College Station, Texas. Wisconsin, a winner in five over 19th-ranked A&M. So the number six Badgers are now 4-3 this season. They win it 15-11 in the fifth. They ended on a 5-0 run. Final look at the individual numbers for Wisconsin. 15 kills, a season best from Ava Travis, with just three hitting errors tonight. Hits .267 for Wisconsin. Also contributed with four blocks. 12 kills from Audrey Flanagan with seven errors. Hits .125 with seven digs and two blocks for Wisconsin. Eight kills from Desilies champion, the 16-year-old freshman, hit .192, also had eight blocks and four digs for the Badgers. Also with eight kills, the setter, Charlie Furbringer, a new career high, double-double for Charlie with 43 assists. She also had 19 digs for Wisconsin. Big-time numbers from Furbringer. Speaking of digs, 24 from Kristen Simon with 10 assists. Oh, Simon had a double-double. That snuck up on me with two aces. So a double-double for Kristen Simon as well. Let's see here. Grace Lopez had six kills and nine digs for Wisconsin. Tarno, four kills without a hitting error and had six blocks. Wardlow had six kills. Hits .200, had three hitting errors, but a career-best nine stuffs for Wardlow. Isabel Hoppe had an ace for the Badgers and a couple of digs. Anna Bardero had eight digs and an ace for Wisconsin. And those are the final numbers for the Badgers. Just as far as A&M, Kaya Castle went off. 19 kills without a hitting error. That was a career best for her. The big hitter Stowers goes 16 kills, 9 errors. It's .117. And Natalie Ring, where's Ring? She goes 13 kills, 7 errors. Hits .136. Musgrove, the setter, had 51 assists tonight with 8 digs. Gabby Rodriguez, the libero, had 20 digs for Texas A&M. So the Texas two-step continues for the Badgers, where they will face the Texas Longhorns Sunday in Austin, Texas. And that's a match you can hear on the ESPN Wisconsin app, 94.5 ESPN Milwaukee. And you can also hear it as well on, of course, Announcer Cam on the ESPN Madison YouTube channel. That's Sunday, what is that, 2 p.m., I believe? 2 p.m. Sunday against the Texas Longhorns. John Audi is saying so long from Reed Arena. We're in front of 9,211 fans. The Badgers beat the home team Aggies in five sets. We'll send it out to Jesse Nelson to continue on with the post-match show next on the Wisconsin Badgers Volleyball Radio Network.
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0: from the Everlight Solar Studio at ESPN Madison. I'm Jesse Nelson. What a night for the Wisconsin Badgers. Sixth-ranked Wisconsin goes to College Station and takes down the reigning national champion, 19th-ranked Texas A&M Aggies. It was a fight back and forth all night long. A&M took set one, 25-18. Wisconsin bounced back in set two, taking it 25-23. A&M in set three reversed that score, 25-23 in favor of the Aggies. And with a chance to put Wisconsin away, the Badgers would not let that happen, and the Badgers fight back, win the fourth, 25-22, and then in the fifth and final set, it was neck and neck. They were tied at 10. Texas A&M took an 11-10 lead, and then Wisconsin rattled off the final five in a row to seal the victory on the road. A true road match for such a young team to go on the road.
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0: Don't get it done without what she contributed here tonight. Charlie Furbringer, outstanding as always. 43 assists, 19 digs, 8 kills, 2 kills shy of a triple-double. Would have been the first since 2011. John brought that up on the broadcast. But still, heck of a night for Charlie Furbringer. 3 blocks and an ace to go with that. By the way, that's a career high for kills, 8 for Charlie Furbringer. We've seen that more and more become part of her game this season. Now a new career high, 8 kills for Charlie Furbringer tonight to go with those 43 assists and 19 digs. Just an outstanding all-around performance for the fantastic junior, Charlie Furbringer. Kristen Simon had a double-double, 24 digs, 10 assists. And coming off a week where Anna Bardero was named the Big Ten Defensive Player of the Week for 19 and 17 digs, respectively, against Florida and Auburn at the Fieldhouse last week. After these performances tonight, Wisconsin's defense was on full display. I think there's a number of players that, if they have a nice afternoon against Texas on Sunday, could be very much in the running for a Player of the Week, a Defensive Player of the Week award. Who knows? The sky is the limit if Wisconsin can get it done in Austin just like they did in the regional final last December. Man, what a big night for the Wisconsin Badgers. Quick check of the Steinhoffel's Ace Tracker. We check it all season long. The Steinhoffel's Ace Tracker here on the Wisconsin Badgers Volleyball Radio Network. Relax. It's Steinhoffel's. 6 of them tonight from behind the service line for the Badgers. That means a grand total of 35 now on the season. The team leader is still Grace Egan, who hasn't played in a few matches. She's got 9 on the season. But tonight, the 6, 2 for Kristen Simon. She's now up to 7 overall this season. And then 1 apiece for Charlie Furbringer, who now has 3 on her stat line here in 2026. And each of these players with 1 ace tonight and now 2 for the year. Isabel Hoppe, Natalie Wardlow, and the reigning Defensive Player of the Week in the conference, Anna Bardero. Each of them with a service ace tonight, now 2 for the season. 6 aces all around for the Wisconsin Badgers here tonight. That was the work they did behind the service line, but more importantly, it was the defense. It was the blocking. And it was really, quite frankly, not committing the errors that have cost them a couple of matches this season. They played smart. They played intense. And they played disciplined And they showed a maturity that we did not see in the first couple of weeks of this season. For a young volleyball team, this feels like it may be a bit of a turning point tonight in College Station against the reigning national champs. Feels like things are starting to turn around here for the Wisconsin Badgers volleyball squad in 2026 after a massive win in five sets tonight against the Texas A&M Aggies. 25-18, 25-23 Wisconsin in set two, 25-23 A&M set three. Then the Badgers take it the rest of the way, 25-22 set four, 15-11 set five, including scoring the final five unanswered. What a night for the Wisconsin Badgers. We'll recap it just a little bit more with our top plays and look ahead to that rematch with the Texas Longhorns on Sunday afternoon. That's straight ahead as we wrap up this night on the Wisconsin Badgers Volleyball Radio Network.
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5: For the Wisconsin Badgers as well in a five-set thrilling victory over the reigning national champion Texas A&M Aggies. The Badgers score the final 5 points of the match unanswered to come back in set five and win it 15-11. The other sets, A&M in set one, 25-18, Wisconsin in set 2, 25-23, A&M set 3, 25-23, and Wisconsin set 4, 25-22, of course, before the fifth and final, Wisconsin 15-11 in the sprint to the finish. The Badgers now 4-3 on the season, and they have won three straight matches against SEC opponents, going for a fourth and final in that streak on Sunday afternoon against the ninth-ranked Texas Longhorns, a rematch of the regional final, otherwise known as the Elite Eight from last year's NCAA tournament. Wisconsin volleyball fans, you can hear the insights from head coach Kelly Sheffield every week during this season. Don't miss the Kelly Sheffield Show, hosted by John Audius and the all-time winningest coach in Wisconsin volleyball history. New episodes premiere each week on the ESPN Madison YouTube channel and on the ESPN Wisconsin app. Without further ado, let's now get to our top plays of the night.
3: Number three.
5: Charlie Furbringer with a new career high. She ended up with 8 kills on the night. This was her 7th.
6: Just float it to the back row. Travis Setter, Dom Furbringer, a new career high for Charlie. Down with the left hand.
5: John Audius with the call that got it to 15-10 Wisconsin in set 4. When they needed her most, Charlie Furbringer stepped up big in that fourth set, including coming up with that kill. Wisconsin went on to win the set 25-22, and of course, ultimately come back and win the match. That's our third best play of the night, and it's a career high for arguably the best player on the team. Where else are we going to go with this?
3: Number 2.
5: How about the 16-year-old in her first match ever, Destiny's champion? Welcome to the show. How about this big block in set 2 helping get Wisconsin the set win?
6: Right there is Rodriguez. Servicey Stowers gets rejected by Wisconsin and Destiny's champion. What a block.
5: Destiny's champion. 8 kills, 4 digs, 8 blocks tonight in her first match ever on the road against the reigning national champions. Welcome to the squad, Destiny's champion. You could tell why so many people were so excited when she arrived in Madison last week during that Big Ten SEC Challenge. So that's number 2. Where do we go for number 1?
3: Number 1.
5: Back to Destiny's champion along with Natalie Wardlow as part of the 5-0 run in the 5th and final set that helped get Wisconsin across the finish line.
6: A serve over by Bardero. Here come the Aggies. Stowers left side. Ooh. Monster block by Wisconsin. Champion right there. Wardlow 2, and Wisconsin takes a 13-11 lead.
5: John Audius and Jeff
4: block.
5: Williams.
4: Monster,
5: yep, there
4: monster,
5: was.
4: Monster block. Monster block.
5: Well done,
6: over
5: John.
6: By Bardero. Stowers left side. Monster block by Wisconsin. Champion right there. Wardlow 2, and Wisconsin takes a 13-11 lead.

0: up.
1: Monster block.
0: That's your top play of the night. The monster block from Destiny's champion and Natalie Wardlow. Part of a 5-0 run to end it. Wisconsin wins the fifth and final set, 15-11. They get a win in College Station over the Texas A&M Aggies. It is only stop one of two in their Texas two-step, visiting the Longhorns on Sunday afternoon. The only matchup this weekend in all the land featuring two top 10 teams. And of course, it's Wisconsin. Again, why wouldn't it be with this gauntlet of a schedule they've played here to start this season? Wisconsin and Texas, number 6 versus number 9, Sunday afternoon in Austin. Match first serve is right around 2 o'clock. It is nationally televised on ESPN. Pregame coverage starts at 1:30 here on the Wisconsin Badgers Volleyball Radio Network. I recommend if you're getting ready for that one on Sunday afternoon, do what I would do, which is if you're at home, tune it in. You're going to want to have eyes on the match, so you're going to want to turn it on TV on ESPN. Have that on your TV, but then have John and Jess on announcer cam on the ESPN Madison YouTube channel, a little second screen experience, so you get the home broadcasters, John and Jess, on the call while the match is taking place, and you can see it. It's very easy to hit pause on YouTube and sync it up with the TV broadcast. You do that right at first serve. Very easy spot to get it synced up. It's super great. We did that when we were out at Wisconsin Brewing Company with Paul's Party for the Pittsburgh match a couple of weeks ago. Had some fans come out. They said they love doing that. We did it. I did it myself right there in front of the TV at the bar. It was amazing. So highly recommend that tactic if you have not figured that one out yet. So you get John and Pete or John and Jess on the call throughout the course of this season, but you get to sync it up. And with 19 of 27 regular season matches nationally televised, including Sunday afternoon against Texas, you're going to want to see the match for yourself. So you sync it up, so you get to listen to the home broadcast while you're watching on TV. It's the best way to consume Wisconsin Badgers volleyball. Five-set thriller, Wisconsin wins at Texas A&M tonight. A reminder, 620 WTMJ and 94.5 ESPN Milwaukee are Milwaukee's homes of the Wisconsin Badgers. Listen to Wisconsin Badgers football, basketball, and, of course, volleyball all season long on Wisconsin's radio station, 620 WTMJ, with many games also airing on 94.5 ESPN Milwaukee. Like tonight, we thank you for joining in progress. Select broadcasts, including men's and women's hockey and women's basketball, will also be featured and stream exclusively on the ESPN Wisconsin app. Wisconsin now 4-3 after the win tonight over the Texas A&M Aggies. The third win against a ranked opponent this season for the Wisconsin Badgers volleyball team. And they will go and try to get their fourth on Sunday afternoon against the ninth-ranked Texas Longhorns. Remember the thriller they played in Austin in the regional final last year. We'll see. Texas has suffered a couple.
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0: And still getting a big win like this against the reigning national champions on the road. That's going to do so much for this young team moving forward. So congratulations to the Badgers. This is a big win tonight. And as Kelly Sheffield and John Audius talked about in their post-match interview, if the players want to stop at Buc-ee's tonight on the way from College Station to Austin, then dang it, they're going to go to Buc-ee's and celebrate. So good job by the Badgers. Big win tonight. Wisconsin improves to 4-3. By the way, it was a top 10 soccer showdown tonight. It was a draw between 8th-ranked Wisconsin, 3rd-ranked Ohio State. Of course, the football team in action tomorrow, opening up the home schedule at Camp Randall Stadium against Western Illinois. This is shaping up that it could potentially be one of the great weekends of the season for Wisconsin Badgers athletics across the board. Women's soccer at home on Sunday afternoon against Northwestern, football against Western Illinois tomorrow night, and tonight a big win for Badger volleyball against the reigning national champs in College Station.
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2: Back to school season means backpacks, schedules, and busy mornings. But there's one thing a lot of families forget to plan for. What happens when the school germ starts spreading and someone gets sick? Joining us now is Dr. Peter McCullough with some smart ways to be prepared before the school year begins. So, Doctor, back to school is exciting, but it also seems to be the time of year that families start getting sick again. Why does this season hit so many households?
3: Because people miss an opportunity, and that is to use nasal sprays and throat sprays twice a day preventively. These have been shown to reduce the common cold, flu, RSV, and other viral infections, but it has to be done twice a day on a regular basis.
2: What are some of the most common health issues that families run into once the school season does start?
3: The kids are back in school, they're coughing, they're sneezing, and they clearly spread viruses and other illnesses. And so it's important to be ready at home with a medical emergency kit so as parents, you can handle issues that come up with the children and avoid going to the urgent care.
2: So is that what you recommend parents do now so that they're not scrambling later? Get the medical emergency kit in case something happens?
3: For sure. After routine preventive measures are taken, the last thing we want to do is have a child get so sick that they need to go into the urgent care or emergency room for IV antibiotics. We can use oral antivirals and antibiotics at home under the guidance of doctors through the guidebook and on telemedicine.
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3: And I feel like he's not the guy. I feel like his confidence is shot. He doesn't look like he's developing and growing into the quarterback that he's supposed to be. Right? He had some moments where he wowed everybody, and then you never saw him build off of that. And now it looks like his confidence is all the way gone.
4: Hugh Meyers on game night, not really a believer in Bryce Underwood, and Michigan head coach Kyle Whittingham might not be either in his quarterback. I've got a little bit more on that coming up in just a moment. But first, just the landscape for week two, for Saturday coming up. ESPN's Bill Connolly hit it spot on with his college football week two preview. Just look to this week for the next line in the debate of which conference is better, Big Ten or SEC. There's three great matchups in that challenge. Number 11, Oklahoma at Michigan will start your day. Then you have Mississippi State, Minnesota, interlude. And then on that Saturday evening headliner, number 1, Ohio State at number 4, Texas. That, of course, is a rematch of quarterback talent in Arch Manning and Julian Sayin. The Buckeyes got the win over Texas last season. That was Arch Manning's debut, but everyone's kind of in agreement. You can throw that tape out. Here's Mark Kestisher, ESPN Radio play-by-play analyst on Sportsmanlike.
5: Last year, it kind of started off way too quickly, it seemed, and maybe the expectation level was incredibly too high. I think we all kind of discerned that when we got through it. I thought he finished well. Cam Coleman coming over from Auburn, big, sturdy target. We saw that in the first game. You know, we don't read a lot into some of these season opening games, but look, I think he's ready to go.
4: That's the marquee matchup of the evening, 7:30 Eastern on ABC and ESPN. Number 11, Oklahoma at Michigan. For a 1-0 team, Michigan surely feels like an 0-1 team. Michigan dropped out of the AP Top 25, and head coach Kyle Whittingham put his quarterback on the hot seat, saying Bryce Underwood's job at QB is not infinite. So after a near loss to Western Michigan and Oklahoma looming, Kirk Herbstreit on what needs to change for that Michigan offense by kickoff this afternoon.
6: I feel like in that just one game out, I felt like it was like, okay, this is, we've been asked questions about Bryce. This is our opportunity to show our fans and show America how good this quarterback is. And I feel like they're almost trying to maybe to appease him and make him a star as opposed to doing what Utah used to do, which was 12 and 13 personnel, 2 and 3 tight ends, and pound the rock and then play action off of that, boot and nakeds and things of that nature. And to me, I'm interested to see what kind of adjustments they make, because it wasn't all Bryce. This was more about the scheme and how they tried to attack after that opening touchdown that they scored. So, and now here comes Brent Venables, one of the best defensive minds. It's had 7 months to get ready to defend this quarterback and this system. It's going to be that's a fun one to watch.
4: A couple more games that will be fun ones to watch. These should circle on that calendar. Number 12, Alabama at Kentucky, and Arizona at number 15, BYU, plus Arizona State at number 10, Texas A&M.
7: Sunday
4: and
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4: That will be the site of the ESPN Radio College Campus Tour, powered by Bloom Energy. They're heading to College Station for week two of college football action as ASU takes on Texas A&M. Coverage starts at 10 a.m. Eastern. 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Now that's what's coming up later today. Here's your top sounds from earlier tonight.
7: 5.
4: We'll start in the Bronx where the Yankees beat the Mets on the 25th anniversary of 9/11. And Cody Bellinger had the big hit call on the YES Network.
7: Number 4.
4: Kansas lost to Missouri tonight, but Austin Alexander returned a blocked field goal 88 yards for a touchdown for the Jayhawks' first score. Brian Haney from Learfield, he's on the call.
8: Looks like a 27-yarder. It's blocked again. Leroy Harris. It's open. And Alexander's got it. He's to midfield. 45-40. 35-30. One man to beat. He's going to score.
7: Number 3.
4: The Dodgers won their 8th in a row in Miami, and Kyle Tucker put the game away with a grand slam. AM 570 LA Sports.
9: Swung on, belted to right and deep. This ball heading back. This ball's gone! A grand slam for Kyle Tucker! Do you believe it? Kyle Tucker, a grand slam!
7: Number 2.
4: The Rays are going to the playoffs for the first time in 3 years, thanks to a walk-off two-run home run by Junior Caminero, 620 WDAE.
10: The stretch by Abreu in the first one. Coming after him in a drive, deep to left field, on its way. Caminero has just sent the Rays to the postseason for the first time in 3 years. The Tampa Bay Rays are the first team to clinch in 2026.
7: Number 1.
4: And Drake Baldwin sent the fans home happy in Atlanta as the Braves walked off the Phillies. 680, the fan.
11: Baldwin slugs it to the gap in right center. Kim hits the bag at second. That ball goes to the wall. Kim around third. Phillies at the cutoff man. Braves win! They're going berserk in Atlanta. Drake Baldwin just ripped one to the gap and the Braves claim game one. 6-5 over the Phillies at 11.
4: Those are your top sounds. Here's your top headlines. The Tampa Bay Rays and Milwaukee Brewers are the first two teams to clinch their spots in the postseason. They both did it in dramatic fashion. The Rays with a walk-off home run to beat the Astros, and then the Brewers putting up 20 runs in a shutout win over Cincinnati. The Brewers now have 2 20-plus shutouts in a season. They are the first Major League Baseball team ever to hit that mark. The Yankees and Mets took the center of the sports world on the 25th anniversary of 9/11. The Yankees coming out with a 6-4 win. While down the road in Flushing Meadows, Ben Shelton made U.S. Open tennis history as the first Black American man to reach a finals since who else but Arthur Ashe in 1972. Stick with ESPN Radio. The men's final is set for Sunday afternoon. Aryna Sabalenka and Elena Rybakina will play for the women's title at 4 p.m. Eastern this afternoon. Best of ESPN Radio is up next. I'm Gabrielle Lucevero. You can always find me on the socials at G Lucevero. This has been SportsCenter All Night. I'm saying good morning.
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0: And I feel like he's not the guy. I feel like his confidence is shot. He doesn't look like he's developing and growing into the quarterback that he's supposed to be, right? He had some moments where he wowed everybody, and then you never saw him build off of that. And now it looks like his confidence is all the way gone.
1: Q Myers on game night, not really a believer in Bryce Underwood, and Michigan head coach Kyle Whittingham might not be either in his quarterback. I've got a little bit more on that coming up in just a moment. But first, just the landscape for week two, for Saturday coming up. ESPN's Bill Connolly hit it spot on with his college football week two preview. Just look to this week for the next line in the debate of which conference is better, Big Ten or SEC. There's three great matchups in that challenge. Number 11, Oklahoma at Michigan will start your day. Then you have Mississippi State, Minnesota, interlude. And then on that Saturday evening headliner, number 1, Ohio State at number 4, Texas. That, of course, is a rematch of quarterback talent in Arch Manning and Julian Sayin. The Buckeyes got the win over Texas last season. That was Arch Manning's debut, but everyone's kind of in agreement. You can throw that tape out. Here's Mark Kestisher, ESPN Radio play-by-play analyst on Unsportsmanlike.
18: Last year, it kind of started off way too quickly, it seemed, and maybe the expectation level was incredibly too high. I think we all kind of discerned that when we got through it. I thought he finished well. Cam Coleman coming over from Auburn, big, sturdy target. We saw that in the first game. You know, we don't read a lot into some of these season opening games, but look, I think he's ready to go.
1: That's the marquee matchup of the evening, 7:30 Eastern on ABC and ESPN. Number 11, Oklahoma at Michigan. For a 1-0 team, Michigan surely feels like an 0-1 team. Michigan dropped out of the AP Top 25, and head coach Kyle Whittingham put his quarterback on the hot seat, saying Bryce Underwood's job at QB is not infinite. So after a near loss to Western Michigan and Oklahoma looming, Kirk Herbstreit on what needs to change for that Michigan offense by kickoff this afternoon.
19: I feel like in that just one game out, I felt like it was like, okay, this is, we've been asked questions about Bryce. This is our opportunity to show our fans and show America how good this quarterback is. And I feel like they're almost trying to maybe to appease him and make him a star as opposed to doing what Utah used to do, which was 12 and 13 personnel, 2 and 3 tight ends, and pound the rock and then play action off of that, boot and nakeds and things of that nature. And to me, I'm interested to see what kind of adjustments they make, because it wasn't all Bryce. This was more about the scheme and how they tried to attack after that opening touchdown that they scored. So, and now here comes Brent Venables, one of the best defensive minds. It's had 7 months to get ready to defend this quarterback and this system. It's going to be that's a fun one to watch.
1: A couple more games that will be fun ones to watch that you should circle on that calendar. Number 12, Alabama at Kentucky, and Arizona at number 15, BYU, plus Arizona State at number 10, Texas A&M. And that will be the site of the ESPN Radio College Campus Tour, powered by Bloom Energy. They're heading to College Station for week two of college football action as ASU takes on Texas A&M. Coverage starts at 10 a.m. Eastern. 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Now that's what's coming up later today. Here's your top sounds from earlier tonight.
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1: We'll start in the Bronx, where the Yankees beat the Mets on the 25th anniversary of 9/11. And Cody Bellinger had the big hit call on Yes Network.
20: Number 4.
1: Kansas lost to Missouri tonight, but Austin Alexander returned a blocked field goal 88 yards for a touchdown for the Jayhawks' first score. Brian Haney from Learfield, he's on the call.
22: Looks like a 27-yarder. It's blocked again. Leroy Harris, and Alexander's got it. He's to midfield. 45-40, 35-30. One man to beat. He's going to score. Another blocked field
20: number three.
1: The Dodgers won their eighth in a row in Miami, and Kyle Tucker put the game away with a grand slam. AM 570 LA Sports.
3: Swung on, belt to the right and deep. This ball heading back. This ball's gone. A grand slam for Kyle Tucker. Do you believe it? Kyle Tucker, a grand slam.
20: Number two.
1: The Rays are going to the playoffs for the first time in 3 years, thanks to a walk-off two-run home run by Junior Caminero, 620 WDAE.
4: The stretch by Abreu in the first one. Coming after him in a drive, deep to left field, on its way. Caminero has just sent the Rays to the postseason for the first time in 3 years. The Tampa Bay Rays are the first team to clinch in 2026.
20: Number one.
1: And Drake Baldwin sent the fans home happy in Atlanta as the Braves walked off the Phillies. 680, the Fan.
3: Baldwin slugs into the gap in right center. Kim hits the bag in second. That ball goes to the wall. Kim around third. Phillies at the cutoff man. Braves win. They're going berserk in Atlanta. Drake Baldwin just ripped one to the gap and the Braves. 6-5 over the Phillies at 11.
1: Those are your top sounds. Here's your top headlines. The Tampa Bay Rays and Milwaukee Brewers are the first two teams to clinch their spots in the postseason. They both did it in dramatic fashion. The Rays with a walk-off home run to beat the Astros, and then the Brewers putting up 20 runs in a shutout win over Cincinnati. The Brewers now have two 20-plus shutouts in a season. They are the first Major League Baseball team ever to hit that mark. The Yankees and Mets took the center of the sports world on the 25th anniversary of 9/11. The Yankees coming out with a 6-4 win. While down the road in Flushing Meadows, Ben Shelton made U.S. Open tennis history as the first Black American man to reach a finals since who else but Arthur Ashe in 1972. Stick with ESPN Radio all day on Saturday. College football, Michigan and Oklahoma and Texas A&M and Arizona State. That coverage starts at 11:30 a.m. Eastern. And then later in the evening, 7:30 p.m. Eastern, baseball, Diamondbacks host the Rangers. 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
27: 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Football season is back, and Lids has you covered. Just in time for kickoff, what the...

0: ago. And so, listen, the most natural pattern for Foe today is that shot right there, that forehand to the backhand side. If he's not getting an easy pattern like that, Scott, it's going to be long, and he's going to be able to grind points out right there. You see him kind of bail out with the drop shot. You know, he wasn't getting his favorite pattern simply. Ben's weakness on the backhand side stood up tonight, and that's why Ben was the winner.
1: So the men's singles final, that is on Sunday. The women's final is set for Saturday, 4 p.m. Eastern. Two-time defending champ Aryna Sabalenka looks for a three-peat against Elena Rybakina. That is the player who just ended Sabalenka's 99-week run as the world number one in WTA rankings. You can call that one some appointment viewing.
2: Report, Tua will start. Cooper Rush will be the backup. Mike Penix will be inactive.
3: Tua was better than people have led on the media. I think they're pretty happy with him.
4: I really do believe that it was always going to be Tua.
1: Maybe it was always going to be Tua, but Tua didn't last too long. Falcons QB Tua Tagovailoa is out before it even began. He has been ruled out for Sunday's season opener against Pittsburgh with an oblique injury and is considered week to week. Now, Michael Penix Jr., he is still working his way back to 100% after ACL surgery last November. So that means it is what's behind door number three and Cooper Rush, who will be starting for the Falcons this Sunday.
2: That's the life of a backup quarterback. And in an ideal world, would you love to have gotten every rep? Of course, that's a no-brainer. But I do think there's examples of guys that come in with no reps, and sometimes it's after, you know, the first play. Sometimes it's on play 59, whatever it is, and you're expected to compete, and you're expected to hold the standard of the room, in this case, the quarterback room. So Cooper's been a backup in his career. He's been a starter. He knows how to prepare.
1: 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Jonathan Zaslow and Amber Wilson host from the Clayton Williams Jr. Alumni Center next to Kyle Field. 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Slocum, Jacob Green, and former standout Stat Wen and Kellen Mond. 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Coming up, we talk college football, starting with a long-standing rivalry of a new era, Mizzou and Kansas. That's next.
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15: Back to school season means backpacks, schedules, and busy mornings. But there's one thing a lot of families forget to plan for. What happens when school germs start spreading and someone gets sick? Joining us now is Dr. Peter McCullough with some smart ways to be prepared before the school year begins. So, Doctor, back to school is exciting, but it also seems to be the time of year that families start getting sick again. Why does this season hit so many households?
16: Because people miss an opportunity, and that is to use nasal sprays and throat sprays twice a day preventively. These have been shown to reduce the common cold, flu, RSV, and other viral infections, but it has to be done twice a day on a regular basis.
15: What are some of the most common health issues that families run into once the school season does start?
16: The kids are back in school, they're coughing, they're sneezing, and they clearly spread viruses and other illnesses. 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
1: Got a full slate of college football games later today, but Friday night lights were bright as well. 122nd edition of the Border Showdown. That's 23rd ranked Mizzou on the road in Lawrence, Kansas, as the rivalry hits KU's campus for the first time since 2005. And the Jayhawks, they came ready to play.
17: Let's see if we can block another. Looks like a 27-yarder. It's blocked again. Leroy Harris. And Alexander's got it. He's to midfield. 45-40. 35-30. One man to beat. He's going to score. Another blocked field goal for Kansas. And it's pandemonium here in the new booth.
1: Brian Hanney from Learfield on the call. 6-0 Kansas lead in the second quarter. Game was tied at 14 at the half into the third quarter.
17: Running back offset to the right. In motion goes the tight end Norfleet. Taking the snap, Simmons throws it into the end zone. Alubide, touchdown Missouri. An 8-yard strike from Austin Simmons. And for the first time tonight, Missouri has the lead.
1: Mizzou takes the lead, does not give it up from there, outscoring Kansas 24-7 in the second half to win it 38-21. Other top 25 teams in action tonight, number 24, Louisville. They beat Villanova 59-13. Cardinals are the only college football team to score 50-plus points in its home opener in each of the last four seasons. Only FBS team. The number 25 Virginia Cavaliers made easy work of in-state opponent Norfolk State on Friday night as well, 59-3. A little bit of revenge for the Cavs, too. Former Virginia Tech quarterback Michael Vick, might have heard of him, is now the Spartans' head coach. On a day full of honoring the memories of those killed on 9/11 25 years ago, Boston College held with its tradition of hosting the Red Bandana Game in honor of Boston College lacrosse player Wells Crowder, who became the hero, the man with the red bandana who gave his own life saving others 25 years ago. His alma mater honored him with a win.
18: 14 out of the pocket to the right, trying to escape pressure, flips it wide open. Pugh to the 45, 40. He's a goner. 25, 15, 10, 5. Touchdown. Dustin Pugh is the eagle in the end zone. 78 yards on 3rd and 6.
1: BC goes on to win 28-21. If you have not watched Tom Rinaldi's piece, The Man in the Red Bandana, it is possibly one of the greatest pieces that I have ever seen ESPN produce and Tom Rinaldi put out. In fact, it was airing on SportsCenter as I was putting the show together, and I had to pause and then turn the volume down because it is just so powerful and tough to hear at times, but so beautiful as well. If you haven't watched it, you absolutely must check it out. Well, tune in for that college football action today as the Michigan Wolverines host the Oklahoma Sooners. Coverage begins at 11:30 a.m. Eastern on ESPN Radio and the ESPN app. Back to baseball. Braves and Phillies starting a 3-game set this weekend in a series that could go a long way toward determining who will take the NL East. Braves entered the series up 4 games on the Phils, and they need extras to decide where things would sit after game one.
19: Baldwin slugs it to the gap in right center. Kim hits the bag in second. That ball goes to the wall. Kim around third. Billy's at the cutoff man. Braves win! They're going berserk in Atlanta. Drake Baldwin just ripped one to the gap, and the Braves claim game one. 6-5 over the Phillies at 11.
1: 680 the Fam going berserk too. 6-5 Atlanta in 11. Braves now up 5 games in the NL East race. Key matchup in the American League postseason race as well. Guardians chasing the Chicago White Sox for the top spot in the AL Central, and the Twins chasing the Guardians.
20: And this will be the 21st pitch of the inning for Gomez. Here it comes.
19: Swung on. This is headed toward the gap in deep right center. It'll get down and go all the way to the wall. That's going to score Martinez and Hanau in the second with another clutch. 2-on double is Brian Rocchio. It's not a walk-off, but it's another ninth inning or later mammoth hit.
1: Guards controlling what they can control. The win now just 1 game back on the division-leading White Sox, who lost to St. Louis 7-3 on Friday night. This is SportsCenter All Night, brought to you by Progressive. Half-hour headlines and the headlines you need to know heading into the first Sunday of the NFL season. That's next.
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26: 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Somebody's wearing jeans that fit.
27: Wow! No photos, please. I'm just a regular dad
0: who happens to have a stylist.
2: I really look my best when someone else makes the decisions.
0: Hey,

0: not himself, as he said after the game, and you know, people can talk about excuses or whatever, but I've seen that player, what he looks like when he is healthy, and that ain't it. And then Stafford had a bad game. And, you know, even in his MVP campaign, he wasn't perfect, but we just kind of forget some of the down performances after a season like the one he had last year, and this was undoubtedly one of them.
1: All right, Mita mentioned excuses. Rams lost by double digits for the first time since 2024. Could it be because reigning defensive player of the year, Myles Garrett, was nowhere to be found, or that the Niners were 7-for-12 on third downs while the Rams were 2-for-9? Perhaps it was that Brock Purdy threw for 205 yards and 3 touchdowns and Matthew Stafford was limited to just 155 in the air. Or maybe it was all won and lost because of their travel schedules. Niners arrived a week ahead of time while the Rams touched down one day before kickoff. Did it matter? Chris Canty on Unsportsmanlike.
2: Everybody, and I mean everybody, believed that the Rams were going to roll through the regular season and roll over every single opponent. They got pummeled. It was the lowest scoring output that they had in the 75 games that Matt Stafford had played quarterback for them. So there are reasons and there are excuses, and I feel like a lot of people will point to the excuse of the travel as a means of confirmation bias in dismissing what we saw yesterday, which is a 49ers team that was up for the challenge against the vaunted Rams.
1: So that's Thursday night. Let's look ahead to Sunday. Mike Golic, what is your marquee matchup?
3: I am so looking forward to this Houston defense against this Buffalo offense, especially the lines of scrimmage, where there are two of the top lines of scrimmages, respectively, in the NFL. But as you mentioned, Josh Allen's 0-4 in Houston, but I really think all eyes are on C.J. Stroud and how he's going to come out and play.
1: For the third time in 3 seasons, the Buffalo Bills will meet the Houston Texans in Texas. History is not in the Bills' favor. They have dropped each of their last 5 regular season meetings with Houston in the Lone Star State. Another game to watch, Bengals, Bucks, Burrow, Baker. Let's go back to Mina Kimes. This matchup, she says it will bring up, once again, on the Golics.
0: I think the pass rush is going to be vastly improved. How could it not be? Dexter Lawrence, Blaine Moffitt is a good player. On the back end, you've got some good players, too. Added Brian Cook, the corners are good. I do question whether or not their run defense will be better, I'm not the first person to point this out. They ran it back at linebacker, and that was the glaring issue with this team. I mentioned this on my podcast, guys, but runs outside the tackles, when they got those linebackers moving side to side, opposing offenses averaged over 7 yards a carry on Cincinnati. So that would be where I would look to attack the backers in coverage as well. Now, can Tampa do that? That I think is really interesting, because last year this was a very bad rushing team. However, it was a very injured offensive line. They're healthy again. It should be a really good offensive line when they're healthy. Bucky Irving comes into this game healthy. Zach Robinson, for all of the criticisms, you know, Falcons fans have of him, good run game there. Obviously, they had Bijan Robinson. So I do think they're going to try to test that, and I think it's kind of like a good barometer for week one to get a feel for both sides.
1: Eyes will be on Kyler Murray in Minnesota, but when it comes to their opponent, Green Bay, Chris Canty again, he says Jordan Love, he should be feeling the pressure too.
2: If they lose in week one, our perception of who Jordan Love is as a quarterback changes. If you lose to a team that didn't know what they were doing at quarterback at the outset of this offseason and then got Kyler Murray off the scrap heap, then all of a sudden that colors how we look at Jordan Love. And we always are going to compare him to his predecessors based on how Green Bay has handled the quarterback position over the last 3 decades, right? And his predecessors, that being Brett Favre and Aaron Rodgers, Brett Favre won MVP in year 4 as a starter in Green Bay. Aaron Rodgers won a Super Bowl in year 3 as the full-time starter in Green Bay. We're going into year 4 of the full-time starter for Jordan Love, year 7 in the National Football League. It's time.
1: 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I'm your host, Gabrielle Lucevero. You can always find me on socials at GLucevero. There's a lot of college football games to keep track of coming up this afternoon, so I'll give you which ones to circle next.
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18: And I feel like he's not the guy. I feel like his confidence is shot. He doesn't look like he's developing and growing into the quarterback that he's supposed to be. Right? He had some moments where he wowed everybody, and then you never saw him build off of that. And now it looks like his confidence is all the way gone.
1: Hugh Meyers on game night, not really a believer in Bryce Underwood, and Michigan head coach Kyle Whittingham might not be either in his quarterback. I've got a little bit more on that coming up in just a moment. But first, just the landscape for week two, for Saturday coming up. ESPN's Bill Connolly hit

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0: picks on August 15th. But Tim Hyers, their hitting coach, told me he's activated his hands a little bit more. And last night, he gets a game-tying hit in the 11th inning with two outs. He got a big hit the other day. Yeah, walk-off hit against the Dodgers a couple weeks ago. Man, it's fascinating, you know, to see the resilience of a player just having a disastrous year.
1: Yes, it is. Absolutely. Buster, thank you so much for joining us this morning. We always appreciate you making some time for us.
2: Thanks, Buster.
0: All right, Emmett. I'll be thinking of you, you know, with the Guardians here in the week ahead.
1: Hey, Gardos all the time. Just remember that. Gardos all the time. There he is, ladies and gentlemen. Buster Olney, ESPN MLB senior writer and the host of the Baseball Tonight podcast. I want to remind everybody, tune in to baseball action tomorrow night as the Giants host the Padres. 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I'm Emmett Golden. This is Hammer and Emmett. Coming up next, what have we learned through the first two games of the NFL season? That is straight ahead.
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11: Back to school season means backpacks, schedules, and busy mornings. But there's one thing a lot of families forget to plan for. What happens when school germs start spreading and someone gets sick? Joining us now is Dr. Peter McCullough with some smart ways to be prepared before the school year begins. So, Doctor, back to school is exciting, but it also seems to be the time of year that families start getting sick again. Why does this season hit so many households?
12: Because people miss an opportunity, and that is to use nasal sprays and throat sprays twice a day preventively. These have been shown to reduce the common cold, flu, RSV, and other viral infections, but it has to be done twice a day on a regular basis.
11: What are some of the most common health issues that families run into once the school season does start?
12: The kids are back in school, they're coughing, they're sneezing, and they clearly spread viruses and other illnesses. And so it's important to be ready at home with a medical emergency kit so as parents, you can handle issues that come up with the children and avoid going to the urgent care.
11: So is that what you recommend parents do now so that they're not scrambling later? Get the medical emergency kit in case something happens?
12: For sure. After routine preventive measures are taken, the last thing we want to do is have a child get so sick that they need to go into the urgent care or emergency room for IV antibiotics. 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
15: 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Sherry will discuss her journey through Good Karma Sports, and it's a good one. And also, she will discuss the open sales and marketing position that they have in the Beaver Dam market. I cannot wait for Sherry to join us to talk about her journey and also the excellent career opportunity they have for you out in Beaver Dam. But also, we'll head to the ATL as I will be joined by William Nichols, who is a digital account manager here at Good Karma Sports. 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
15: Hello and welcome back into Hired, a Good Karma Sports Recruitment Show. And I am so excited to be joined by Sherry Sackett, General Manager of Beaver Dam. Sherry is here to discuss an exciting opportunity she is hiring for, which is a sales and marketing role in Beaver Dam. Sherry, how you doing today? Thank you so much for joining us today on Hired.
16: I'm great. Thanks so much for having me, Kyle.
15: No, I am so excited to have you on. Beaver Dam is such a special, special market that we have here at Good Karma Sports. We'll talk about the history a little bit later. But first, let's just start. Sherry, I want to know, what is your role with Good Karma Sports and specifically out in Beaver Dam?
16: Yeah, so I am the general manager here in Beaver Dam. I've been with Good Karma for over 18 years, about 18 and a half years now. Started out.

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9: Day, right? So this can really help someone be able to take hold and kind of create the role the way that they want to see it, the way that they want to design it. I think that's a really unique opportunity, and that can definitely lend to other opportunities down the road, maybe in a different market, maybe here. I mean, we always have growth opportunities here. You know, someone who enters a role like this, it's sales and marketing, right? And so they're really working in both quite a lot. Maybe they decide they want to go into sales. Who knows? The opportunities are endless.
10: They absolutely are endless. We even have a Started in BD program here with Good Karma Sports. But, I mean, it's just so great to have people who are so willing and interested in growing and building up their resume. I think starting in Beaver Dam is a great way to build up your resume to wear so many different hats. Now, is this role where somebody needs to have years of experience working in sports, news, or sales?
9: No, they really don't. I mean, ideally, they would have a little bit of a marketing background, but they wouldn't even need to have any kind of sales background. You know, the marketing would help enough. And just getting in and getting them to learn some of our systems and kind of, you know, grow off of that and decide how they could maybe tweak some things to make them work best for themselves and for the team here. You know, I think that would just, it's just a unique opportunity.
10: Again, we are being joined by Sherry Sackett, general manager of our Beaver Dam market here at Good Karma Sports. We're talking about the sales and marketing role they are currently hiring for. Now, we talked about kind of, you know, what the role is. Now, I want to talk about the interview process. For those who are listening, make sure you perk your ears up because this would be great information being shared. Now, Sherry, can you tell me, how can someone stand out during their interview process?
9: I would say energy. I love when somebody comes with good, positive energy and the ability to just really have an open conversation. You know, don't be nervous about it. We're pretty easy to talk to here. So just come and be open and show us, you know, your passion, what you do and what you want to do. Just bring it.
10: Just bring it, indeed. That is so exciting. And talking about the interview process, what can people expect from start to finish when it comes to the whole application process? Can you take me through that?
9: Yeah, sure. So right now we are in the stage of submitting your resume, and you can go to the careers tab at goodkarmasports.com to do that. We are taking them no later than September 16th, so it's a pretty short window here. Make sure you get it in quickly. But then after that, we have just a few different steps that you go through. The first one is submitting a video for us to enjoy and learn a little bit about you. You know, you'd have a few questions that you would be prompted with, and you can just put a short little video together for us. And then after that, there would be a round robin with about four, including myself, four teammates here, where we just have some great conversation about where you've been, where you want to go, what this role, what kind of excitement this role would bring to you. And then beyond that, there might be a presentation round where you get to get put together a little presentation for us on previously selected topic. And then the final stage is always talking to Craig Karmazin.
10: Oh, yes, the final stages. That is fantastic. That was a great breakdown. So people fully have an understanding of what they're looking at. I know so many times people get nervous when they're applying for different roles because of the unknown. So thank you, Sherry, so much for taking away some of those unknowns so people understand what they could be looking at when they apply for this sales and marketing job at Beaver Dam. Now, also for folks listening, I also want them to find out a little bit more about Beaver Dam. Why is Beaver Dam such a special market for you?
9: Well, this is where it all started, right? In 1997. And the history itself is such a cool, great story. And I know it's one that Craig Karmazin has really enjoyed sharing with so many over the years. It all began here for Good Karma Sports. And I take a lot of pride in that. And I know that my teammates here in Beaver Dam feel that as well. And we feel it in the community. And I'm just so honored that we're able to carry that on with Good Karma Sports.
10: I think one thing you just said is the community. I think that's what makes it so special is that Beaver Dam is a smaller community that values what you all do, and you can feel it every day. I know I've talked to different folks who work at Beaver Dam and how they're local celebrities and how people just depend on them all, whether it's sports news, whether it's entertainment, or whether it's just the news that they need day to day. Good Karma plays a significant role inside the community, and the community absolutely values that. So it's more than just a job. It really is a lifestyle and a career. So I absolutely love the work that they do in Beaver Dam.
9: Yeah. Well, thank you. I appreciate it as well. And it's so funny. You know, when somebody new starts here, we tell them right from the bat, it's like, you know, you're going to get to the point where you'll be walking through the grocery store and people are going to know who you are and they're going to want to talk to you. That absolutely happens on the daily here.
10: That is so fun. That is so fun. Sherry, now also here, got a couple more questions before we wrap up. What would you say would be the coolest thing about your role as the general manager of Beaver Dam Market?
9: Oh, Kyle, that's a big question. I think probably my favorite part of this role is just getting everybody to work together toward the same goals and achieving those goals and celebrating them together. That's really my favorite part of it, is laying it out, putting down the path of where we want to go, and when we get there, you know, enjoying that together.
10: I love the team mentality that you have. Now, what is something folks listening should know about the Good Karma Sports culture, which makes it so unique?
9: I think that within our company, you know, there's a lot of respect, encouragement, opportunity. You know, we have those core values that I really believe all of us believe in so deeply. And I think we have a unique way of finding, you know, new teammates that fit that so well and are so willing to just dive in from the get-go. I know I have seen that the last handful of years, especially as we started that Start and BD program a few years back, the willingness to just jump right in and do everything they can to you know, make a difference. And I think we see that company-wide. You know, everybody, again, like I said before, and I was talking about the Beaver Dam market, but the company as a whole, like, we have these huge goals together and we do so well working toward those goals together.
10: Absolutely. Absolutely. Now, before we let you go, any last advice you would like to share to anyone who is listening and considering applying for the sales and marketing job at Beaver Dam?
9: Like I said, just do it. Do it and bring it. We would be so excited to have the conversations with you and talk about all the possibilities of what you could do here with our team. We are a fun bunch and we, you know, care a lot about each other. We're a small little group here and it's really a totally different experience, I think, when you have a small market like this, but we work for a much larger company. And it's just a really neat thing to be able to start here in this market and see where you can grow to.
10: Thank you so much, Sherry Sackett, General Manager of our Beaver Dam Market with Good Karma Sports. Thank you so much for joining us here today on Hired. 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When we come back, we will be joined by William Nichols, a digital account manager for Good Karma Sports. He will answer the big 8 questions and talk about his career journey through Good Karma Sports. Keep it locked. 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
10: Hello and welcome back into Hired, a Good Karma Sports recruitment show. I am your host of Hired, Kyle Wallace, and now I am so excited to be joined by William Nichols, a digital account manager for Good Karma Sports. William is here to answer the big 8 questions about his career journey through Good Karma, Good Karma Sports. William, how you doing today? Thanks for joining us here on Hired.
12: I'm doing well. Thank you for having me, Kyle. I appreciate it.
10: Absolutely. Absolutely. You're here to answer the big 8 questions. And just start with this. What do you actually do at GKS, and what would surprise people about your role?
12: Yeah, so I'm a digital account manager here at Good Karma Sports. So my job is making sure campaigns are successful from the time that they're sold all the way through final reporting. That means working with teammates across the company and with our partners just to make sure everything comes together. And what would surprise people about the role? I think what would surprise people most is just how cross-functional the role is. So within Good Karma and with our partners, we're collaborating with everyone from media buyers to creative teams to finance and billing. So just making sure that everything goes smoothly.
10: That is fantastic to hear. Now, William, when did you first realize that Good Karma was different from other companies?
12: Yeah, so I realized pretty quickly. From day one, when we first started, we actually moved into a new office here in Atlanta our first day. Everyone was incredibly welcoming and willing to help. Whether it was somebody on my team, leader in the company, people always made time to answer all of my questions and share what they knew. So I came to Good Karma from a real estate marketing and advertising background. So I was somewhat learning a new industry. And so having people who were so willing to teach and invest their time made the transition so much easier. It's definitely something that I've learned to appreciate throughout my time here and has rang true over the year and a half that I've been with the company.
10: That is fantastic. A year and a half with the company, and you can already tell there was something different about Good Karma. Again, this is Hired. We're being joined by William Nichols, a digital account manager here at Good Karma Sports. Now, which core value of Good Karma do you live out most in your role, and can you tell us how?
12: Yeah, so that's tough. So if I had to pick one, I'd say, especially with account management, I'd say over-deliver. So my job is a set laid-out responsibilities, but I enjoy finding ways to provide more value, whether that's using AI, trying to make our teams work easier, creating even better reporting for our partners. It's just something, it's not just me. It's really something I believe the entire company, especially the digital account management team, does very well. So over-deliver, sharing solutions, trying to help each other out, just with the ultimate goal of providing the best service to our partners.
10: I absolutely love that over-deliver piece is something that's always so important, not only for teammates, for our partners, because they really feel the us. They really understand that we are truly in it for everyone. Now, also, William, Good Karma talks a lot about growth. How have you grown here, either personally or professionally, over the last year and a half that you've been part of Good Karma?
12: Yeah, so I've grown a lot. I've grown a lot personally and professionally. I think a lot in confidence. Being able to take some ownership over certain items with my role, but just in general. So I think Good Karma's adoption of technology, especially AI, has really provided me the opportunity to grow and learn and gain some new confidence, especially with new technology across the board. And so, I mean, our team has weekly trainings, team chats, sharing best practices. So they provide all the opportunity in the world to learn and grow.
10: That is so exciting to hear. I know for me personally, I've been around Good Karma for a decade here, and I continue to learn and grow, not only outside of GKS, but also professionally as well. Now, what kind of teammate really thrives here at Good Karma?
12: Yeah, going off that same theme of over-deliver, I think someone who's curious, dependable for sure, and definitely willing to help where they're needed. So things move super quickly here, especially on the digital side. So people who thrive are the ones who ask questions and communicate very well. I think a big thing across the board, especially with our digital team, is genuinely caring about their role and helping both their teammates and our partners any way they can.
10: William, I can tell you absolutely enjoy what you do. What is it about what you do every single day that makes you keep coming back?
12: Yeah, I think a big thing for me, ever since I was in school, I wanted to work in sports. And so that's what got me in the door. But something that keeps me coming back is definitely the people here at Good Karma. The people that I work with daily, weekly, monthly. I mean, I haven't come across one negative person. I think everybody genuinely cares about what we do here and cares about each other. And so the job itself, working in sports, being surrounded by sports is something that I love. But the people here, it keeps you coming back.
10: I can concur with that. I absolutely feel that as well. Now, Will, who has shaped your career most since you've been here at Good Karma?
12: Yeah, so I've been really, really lucky since starting here at Good Karma Sports to work with a lot of great teammates. Adam Stacey, who is a marketing consultant in Seattle, he's helped me understand client relationship side of our business a lot better. Dave Belmonte in Denver, since he started, has encouraged me to think a lot more strategically about our partnerships. But I'd say the one person that truly sticks out definitely is my manager, Charles Kim, out in Los Angeles. I'd say he has had like the largest impact on me, growing personally and professionally. I think he's been a true mentor here for me. Just a great guy and a great teammate for sure.
10: Thank you so much for sharing that as well. It's always great to have a mentor to help shape your career as you grow as a young professional. Now, what's a moment you're proud of during your time at Good Karma Sports?
12: Yeah, so one moment I'm really proud of, I would say being nominated for Rookie of the Year at our Karmy Awards during my first year. So the Karmys are our internal awards that recognize teammates. And so just being nominated was amazing. I didn't win. We'll get one on the board soon. But being recognized that early on in my career here was a great feeling and truly humbling and motivated me to keep growing in my role.
10: Congratulations on that. A nomination for a Karmy, being a Rookie of the Year nomination, is something that's serious with how large this company is. So that shows that you have a very, very bright future, Will. Now, also, before we wrap up here, as we ask the Big 8 questions to William Nichols, who is an employee here and a teammate here of Good Karma. He is a digital account manager at Good Karma Sports. Now, are there any cool experiences that you had that you didn't expect to have when you got hired here 18 months ago?
12: There's been a few, yeah. I mean, we've had some partner outings at the Braves stadium over at Truist that have been really cool, getting to know those in the Atlanta broadcast and just the Atlanta area. So I think some opportunities around those events have been really awesome. Going to a partner meeting out in Cincinnati, being able to meet those that we work with. I've had truly a lot of opportunities to just like embrace the sports world. And so I think it's been really cool to see just how many opportunities are here to experience. And yeah.
10: That's awesome. That's awesome. Lastly, I got to ask you, if someone is considering applying to work at Good Karma Sports, what would you tell them?
12: I would say come with a willingness to learn. Like I said, our company moves fast and the sports world moves even faster. So, don't be afraid to ask questions. There's so many talented people here that, want to see you grow and want to see you, become better. And so if you're curious and enjoy collaborating, I mean, you'll have all the opportunities in the world here.
10: Excellent, excellent, excellent. Thank you so much, William Nichols, who is a digital account manager here at Good Karma Sports. Thank you so much for joining us here today on Hired.
12: Thank you so much, Kyle. I really appreciate the time. Thank you.
10: Again, thank you so much to William Nichols, a digital account manager here at Good Karma Sports, for joining us today on Hired. When we come back, we will recap today's excellent show that we had. Make sure you keep it locked. You are listening to Hired, a Good Karma Sports recruitment show. Hello and welcome back into Hired, a Good Karma Sports recruitment show. And again, we had a phenomenal show for you today. And I want to say thank you to Sherry Sackett, general manager of our Beaver Dam Market, for joining us here today, talking about her 18-year journey through Good Karma and talking about all of the different career highs she has had, all her growth and development until she became the general manager of the Beaver Dam Market. What a great conversation it was. And also discussing the open position they have for the sales and marketing role out in Beaver Dam. And I also have to have a big thank you to William Nichols, digital account manager for Good Karma. Thank you to him for joining us today to answer the big 8 questions about his career journey through Good Karma. Thank you for joining us today on Hire. I am your host to Hire, Kyle Walls. And until next time, we'll talk to you later.
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21: 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Julian Alvarez, what a player. Talk about star power. 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
0: Hello there. I'm Mark Robbins. It's a college football Saturday with a ton of games, big ones throughout the country. The biggest on paper, number one Ohio State at fourth-ranked Texas. Buckeyes won the matchup last season in Columbus. Of course, now they're going to play in Austin. But ESPN college football analyst Trevor Maddich believes in the old adage, defense travels. And Ohio State's defense is run by Matt Patricia, who Trevor says is going to be a big problem once again for Texas quarterback Arch Manning.
1: Patricia's defensive scheme is extremely multiple. He'll have three, four, even five defensive linemen sometimes. He will fake pressure. He will simulate pressure before the snap all the time, but not actually blitz very much. So it gives the quarterback a whole lot to worry about before the snap and then a completely different read after the snap. And that's really a big reason why Arch kind of short-circuited last year.
0: That's Trevor Maddich earlier on ESPN Radio on the Amber and Ian Show. Texas and Ohio State kicking off 7:30 Eastern on ABC and the ESPN app. College football right here on ESPN Radio coming up. Arizona State at number 10, Texas A&M. Also at the same time, 11th-ranked Oklahoma at Michigan. Coverage beginning for both games at 11:30 a.m. And after that, it's Major League Baseball on ESPN Radio. The Texas Rangers in Arizona take on the Diamondbacks, 7:30 p.m. Eastern. That's when the coverage begins here on ESPN Radio.
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0: Sims, what did you see from Minshew there as we're tied at 7?
1: Well, here's another example for just a quarterback getting used to the offense and just the feel and the flow of the game. He's well protected. He has more than enough time to scan the field. And because he's scanning left to right and then back to the middle late, he loses track of Luke Metz, the middle linebacker. And he just steps right into a little angle route there by that backer coming out of the backfield. He had no idea that he was there because he was scanning the field so aggressively from side to side, lost track of the interior defenders there, and Metz caught it, ran for the touchdown. Great job by Metz, reading the quarterback's eyes and playing it effectively.
2: Great games going on right now. Again, Kentucky and Alabama tied at 7 in Lexington. BYU, number 15 in the country, tied at 7. They were trailing 7-0. They tied it at 7. We'll tell you how they did that in a moment. And Illinois with a field goal lead on Duke. At home, a lot of great non-conference Power 5 battles today that we will continue to keep you updated on. Plus, not only updates on what's going on now, but recaps the big game earlier today, Advantage Big Ten over the SEC. 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
19: It's 3rd and 12 with 17 seconds to go. From the 35, Mateer bouncing in the pocket, grabbed and sacked. And that's going to do it. Nate Marshall gets the walk-off sack. And Michigan is going to get the win over number 11, Oklahoma. 17-10, the final.
0: Nate Marshall, one of a bunch of sacks today on John Mateer. 17-10, your final. Michigan with the win. That courtesy of ESPN Radio. Mark Hester sure does an excellent job for us and has for many, many years. Matt Chick alongside Matt Sims here on College Game Day. SiriusXM Channel 80 and the ESPN app. We are presented by Progressive Insurance. Matt, we'll continue to update folks throughout the day on what's going on with games right now. Notre Dame, number 3 in all the land, 28-0 over Rice. Oklahoma State with a 30-24 edge on number 6, Oregon, as they go to the fourth quarter. Number 15, BYU, tied up with Arizona at 7, and Kentucky, and number 12, Alabama, also tied at 7. You can see that one on ABC. But back to the Michigan Oklahoma game, Simsy, where last week, of course, we all know about Clockgate at Ann Arbor. Was there a second left? Was there not? They get the extra Hail Mary. It turns into a win over Western Michigan. But you thought, well, maybe that just covered up a multitude of sins. Bryce Underwood was not good. Bryce Underwhelm is the joke from the week. And you wondered, how would they use Bryce Underwood moving forward? What adjustments would they make? Sims, what did you see from them today?
1: I saw a Kyle Whittingham offense. That's what I saw. I saw them utilize their quarterback and utilizing his legs as much as they have ever seen Michigan use Bryce Underwood's legs. So I think that's really the biggest takeaway from just what we saw, is them just taking off the training wheels, trusting the athlete, trusting the physical presence that he has in the field, and utilizing him to the fullest. And as you do that, then allowing him to grow into the position of becoming a more pure pocket passer and decision maker. But it all starts with his athleticism, and that's exactly what took place today. The Oklahoma Sooners had absolutely no answers for some of these quarterback run design plays that they had.
0: Well, he had 18 carries today, and I don't know if that's sustainable moving forward, but it's better than what they did last week. 18 carries, 87 yards today, including a 38-yard touchdown run. He's an okay passer. He needs to develop with that, Sims, but 9 of 17, 111 yards passing.
1: Good enough.
0: No touchdowns, no picks, and that defense was terrific. Oklahoma was held scoreless in the first half of that game for the first time in 4 years. And, Sims, they get it done with only 14 points in this game. Excuse me, 17 points for Michigan.
1: Yeah.
0: The last time Michigan was held to under 20 points in the first two games of the season, 1967. But Michigan got it done today. Let's get an update here quickly from Stillwater, Oklahoma. Oklahoma State had a 6-point lead on Oregon, and Dante Moore just hit Evan Stewart on a 38-yard strike. Evan Stewart did the rest, and right now point after makes it 31-30. Oregon with the lead. But Bryce Underwood, did we see how they're going to use him moving forward here with Michigan?
1: Yes, we absolutely did. I think that's the recipe and the path for success, especially offensively with Bryce and where he's at currently. Still a 19-year-old young man in this game in Division I football. Like, there's still a lot that this kid has to develop as far as his skill goes. But the athleticism, I think ultimately, too, him being able to get into the game using his legs and being physical in that sense allows him to really feel a part of the game. When you're just a pocket passer, sometimes you almost feel like you're disconnected from the game because you're all you're doing is just sitting back in the pocket and like, here, next play. For young quarterbacks, I feel like they always seem to play well when they can get involved, when they get hit, when they're scrambling around, making some plays, playing backyard football, and that's exactly what we saw from Bryce today. I think they did a great job of keeping balance. That 50% completion percentage, that's going to be about what it is for him for this season passing-wise. I mean, that's really what he is. He's a feast or famine type of thrower that way.
0: And John Mateer wasn't much better.
1: That's
0: 17
1: right.
0: of 33 for 189 and a touchdown today.
1: Yeah.
0: They only rushed for 100 yards. John Mateer was their leading rusher, 13 carries for 45 yards.

0: That defense coming up with 3 sacks, 8 TFLs, made things really challenging for John Mateer. So Michigan 2-0 officially here on the start of this season. Oklahoma State trailing 31-30 to number 6 Oregon. A third down upcoming as they begin the fourth quarter. And Mississippi State with a 14-3 lead on Minnesota. That's a key SEC versus Minnesota matchup. We will continue to keep you updated. A bunch of P4 versus P4 non-con games. 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
1: On the Monday edition of Unsportsmanlike with Evan Cohen, Chris Canty, and me, Michelle Smallman. Patrick Mahomes is officially back and ready to quiet all the doubters. But will his revenge tour start Monday night against the Broncos? It's Unsportsmanlike, 6 a.m. Eastern, right here on ESPN Radio, ESPN2, and ESPNU.
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7: Back to school season means backpacks, schedules, and busy mornings. But there's one thing a lot of families forget to plan for. What happens when school germs start spreading and someone gets sick? Joining us now is Dr. Peter McCullough with some smart ways to be prepared before the school year begins. So, Doctor, back to school is exciting, but it also seems to be the time of year that families start getting sick again. Why does this season hit so many households?
8: Because people miss an opportunity, and that is to use nasal sprays and throat sprays twice a day preventively. 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
13: I'm John Ryder, week 2 in college football, and we've got a game in Stillwater. It's on ESPN2. There's 11 and a half minutes to go in the fourth quarter, and sixth-ranked Oregon now leads Oklahoma State 31-30. Dante Moore struggled in the first half, has 2 touchdown passes in the second half, including a go-ahead 38-yard score to Evan Stewart. In other action, Kentucky now leads number 12 Alabama 14-7 early in the second quarter in Lexington. It's on ABC. Wildcats scoring early on a pick six of Keelon Russell. And Arizona leads number 15 BYU in Provo 10-7 end of the first quarter. Final score.

0: Matt Schick, Matt Sims here on College Game Day on ESPN Radio. Other games that happened earlier today, Texas A&M, 10th-ranked Aggies with a 48-20 win over Arizona State. This was a very good game until around the fourth quarter when you had two pick sixes and a fumble, Mario Craver with a long touchdown catch. And Texas A&M looked the part, at least in the second half. Give credit to Kenny Dillingham at Arizona State with giving them a good game. It was 17-13 at the half, Simsy. But the Aggies, top 10, showing the look of the part there, at least late in the second half.
1: Yeah, I mean, this is a team that I'm not even really sure how to interpret today's game for the Texas A&M Aggies. Yeah. Because there's moments where I'm like, wow, this team is super talented. They got a great plethora of skill guys on the outside. They have yet to find their way running and being aggressive on the ground. Marcel Reed and being able to be a dual threat is really kind of what keeps defenses off track a little bit as far as their run game goes. But there's just something about Texas A&M right now where they have not quite clicked as a group. And yeah, I give a ton of credit to Kenny Dillingham. I think that he had an absolute fantastic game plan for the Aggies defensively, was able to really pick them apart in critical moments, and a super impressive performance, I thought, by Arizona State. Despite the score and what it looks like, the score does not indicate how it felt as you were watching the game and the competitiveness between the two football teams, because no doubt Arizona State able to run the football pretty effectively and able to throw it very effectively for 254 on the day.
0: Kamario Taylor just threw for another touchdown. It is 28-3. Yeah. Kamario Taylor, 11 of 13 passing for 181 yards and three touchdowns. How about this first half? Anthony Evans the third, four catches, 103 yards, and a touchdown. And there's still 4.5 minutes to go here in this first half. 28-3, Mississippi State with the lead. We'll see if Minnesota can do anything as they have the ball with 4.5 minutes to go. We continue to monitor sixth-ranked Oregon taking on Oklahoma State, a team they beat by more than 60 last year. Oregon now facing a 4th-and-8 with 6:53 to go here. Dan Lanning, he's just got to be wondering, Sims, what has happened to my team? This was a team that was in the college football playoff last year within a game of perhaps playing for a national championship before getting railroaded by Indiana. But they start this season as a preseason top two team. They're here at number 6. They lose this game, they could tumble out of the top 25.
1: Yeah, I mean, they could. I mean, the thing is about this matchup, too, for Oregon, and what's, like, really perplexing to me is just the inaccuracy today by Dante Moore and just the offense. I just feel like it's just so strange. He was deadly accurate a week ago against Boise State, and then today just have not seen the field well, have not put together plays and choreographed offensive play structure enough for this team to get rolling, and he has been off. The offensive line is absolutely getting ran over in key passing situations by the Oklahoma State defensive line. And that's a little shocking, too. We don't typically see that from a Dan Lanning football team, especially in the early months of September and October, just being out physical. And that's exactly what's taking place here today.
0: I go to Jeff Schwartz and I go to his Twitter account. He's having a conniption on social media right now.
1: Tell me more.
0: Works over there for Fox, does some stuff with SiriusXM, and former Oregon Duck and NFL offensive lineman. And he's just beside himself. He's like, we're not doing anything well. Yeah. We are as soft as it comes. And they just turned the ball over on fourth down. So Oklahoma State can put a stake through the heart here of the Ducks if they can get a touchdown. Heck, even a field goal makes it an 8-point game with 6.5 minutes to go. Oklahoma State is driving. This would be the upset of the season and the upset of the day so far here on College Game Day. We'll continue to walk you through it after the top of the hour. We will walk you through the finishing 6 minutes here for Oklahoma State. Drew Mestemaker already with 300 yards passing. Plus, Kentucky holds on to a lead over top 15 Alabama. It's College Game Day on ESPN Radio.
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21: I'm John Ryder on the college football scoreboard. We've got an upset brewing in Stillwater with 3 minutes to go in the fourth quarter. Oklahoma State now leads sixth-ranked Oregon 39-31. Drew Mestermaker, a go-ahead 10-yard touchdown run early in the fourth. He also has two touchdown passes. Number three, Notre Dame hammering Rice 35-0 late in the second quarter in South Bend. C.J. Carr, two touchdown passes to Jordan Faison. Kentucky leads number 12 Alabama 14-13 with 2 minutes to play in the first half in Lexington. You can watch it on ABC. The Wildcats scoring early on a pick six of Keelon Russell. And two and a half minutes to go in the second quarter in Provo. Number 15 BYU leads Arizona 14-10. Earlier on, the Wolverines coming off that controversial win, taking on the Sooners at the Big House. And a Jair Hill pick of John Mateer set this up.
22: High formation behind Underwood, who goes under center. Second down and goal inside the 1 yard line. Marshall, the tailback, gets the call, running left. Second effort into the end zone. Touchdown. Jordan Marshall takes it in from a yard out. Michigan breaks the tie with 7:53 to go here in the fourth quarter at the Big House.
21: 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Marcel Reed, three touchdown passes. Penn State takes Temple 27-9.
1: Ask Michelle Smallman, and coming up Monday, Patrick Mahomes is officially back and ready to quiet all the doubters. So will his revenge tour start Monday night against the Broncos? 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